I'm Judy Carmichael, and this is Jazz Inspired. Dave Slotiker is a storyteller and uses stories to inspire his writing. In the following composition, Dash Cam, Dave explores the often fraught experience of Los Angeles driving from Dave's CD, Shifty Paradigms.

0: Dave, I grew up in Los Angeles, so I know all about driving adventures. I wanted to start with this because this had real meaning for me.
1: Well, I think stories are what interested me from the very beginning. Even before I got into music, I wanted to tell stories. When I was a kid, I was drawing stories. And when I found music, of course, I was just, it was a lot more fun to be in a band and play. So stories is really a key part of I think my being, I guess. So when I write a piece of music, there's two ways you could go. You could take an idea, you hear an idea, motive, and I could be very classically oriented, Stravinsky oriented, and just try to, or Bartok, and work with the motives. And there's a piece later in the album that is like that. But generally, there's a story. There's an idea behind what I'm trying to do. And there's two aspects of this chart. And that was the inspiration for the flow of the chart, which was a story, but also, can I incorporate a very simple 32-bar tune, AABA, but tell a story about the freeways? and how can I construct that? So there's an intro, which is sort of based on the bridge of the tune, and then there's a theme I call the trepidation theme, which is a little bit using going out of the key a little bit. That becomes the trepidation. So we're about to enter the freeway. We're out for a drive on the 101. If you know LA.
0: I do,
1: and we're going to go through the Sepulveda Pass, which is one of my favorite things to do in the whole world. and so it just helped me try to work out the flow of the piece. It's not tremendously.

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1: Not all the time, but in this case, it did.
2: I'm sure you have lots of ways in when you're composing, but do you have an idea come when you're on the freeway and you're thinking that and you're thinking, I should write a song about this? I mean, does that, because I know Steve Allen was one of my first guests. I was so thrilled that I was able to do that. And he would talk about how he would say it into his phone, or he kept a recorder back then. You know, he kept a little tape recorder, and he'd say, here's the tune. This is what I'm thinking about. And you're thinking a whole orchestration or something. How do you do that? I'm curious because I like the inspiration of it, thinking about that.
1: Well, I wish I could do it. I wish I was as efficient as he was, but I don't go around with a tape recorder. I will say there's a piece on the album that was inspired by, it was late at night. I was singing a lullaby to my son. Later I thought, well, that's not a bad tune. Maybe I should write that down. I don't usually write down tunes at 2 o'clock in the morning.
2: But you have usually, to do it, don't you? I think you have to jump on these things. Otherwise, I forget.
1: Yes. Oh, yes. I can't tell you how many masterpieces I've forgotten.
2: I somehow suspected that.
1: at 1 a.m. in the morning, because I said, wow, that'd be a pretty neat piece. So you've got to write it down at some point. Mm. I think film scoring has made me a little bit more regimented in the sense that, I go to my desk and I'm going to write a piece. I'm going to come up with a melody. And then the inspiration may come. I'm seldom walking around and thinking of music, and something comes to me. Although I will say, if I'm in the middle of a project, walking around or getting away from your desk is a good way to let the brain just relax and maybe come up with an idea. Mm. So I would say say that maybe inspiration comes from anywhere and at any time, and it's best to try to write it down when it comes.
2: Well, I can tell you, I had a bit of inspiration from you that was completely unexpected, because I was looking at your website, and on the bio page, when you click on the link that goes to the bio, it opens up on my computer in Adobe or something like that, if you want to print it out. And it has the first word and the last word. It doesn't have the whole sentence of what it is. So it says, Shifty Sloniker. That's all it says. And I am in the middle of writing a collection of short stories. And one of mine is a kind of spoof on detective stories. And a couple cops. I immediately wrote it down. One of my criminals is called Shifty Sloniker. And that was the inspiration. So there, people, you never know when inspiration is going to come. When this is published, I'm going to send it to you, and you will know that you were the inspiration behind that character. Wow. I read that and thought it was so funny, because that's what it says on the top of the page. Now, don't worry. Wow. When you print it out, it has the full thing. But I thought that was just great. And you should talk about that. This is such a great title of this CD, and not Shifty Sloniker, it's Shifty Paradigm. So talk about that.
1: Well, it's a two-part thing, I think. First of all, when you're trying to find a title for a CD or a book or anything nowadays, it's the internet is crowded with creative material, with CDs, tunes. How do you draw people's attention to something? So I was trying to think of something clever, I guess. And Shifting Paradigms has been taken, and Paradigm Shifts or Paradigm Shift is...

is being taken, but I didn't find shifty paradigms anywhere. So I figured, well, that's going to pop up on the internet. And so I picked it in that regard. But for the larger theme of the album, as an artist, I was, and I'm at that age where I'm trying to figure out, well, what's next? What do I do next? And I do a lot of listening, of course, and I couldn't pinpoint any particular artist or contemporary artist that influenced this particular album, but the idea that there are young people out there with new ideas, fresh ideas of making arrangements was inspiring. And I thought, well, I'm going to try to write an album with, and there are eight tunes on the album, and I'm going to try to explore my style and try to see if I can grow a little bit. So that was the trying to find something that a title that would might suggest that changing ideas, changing ways of doing things, paradigms was the theme of the album.

0: One of the tunes that I love that was unexpected was Bye Bye Blues. And I have to admit, two things come to mind with Bye Bye Blues for me, or three. Mel Powell, one of my favorite piano players, so he had a great version of this, and he played it with Benny Goodman. Two, my mother used to sing it and taught me the counter melody, I guess you call it, that, you know, taught me how to do that. And Les Paul and Mary Ford, who had that huge, you know. And this is not any of those. And I just don't think that most people, if you said, name a hip tune, that they would say Bye Bye Blues. And this is so hip on a nuclear level. I just love this arrangement, the whole thing. And it's so delightful because you've taken what's kind of a simple, straight-ahead tune and made it one of the hippest things I've ever heard. I just love it. I talk about putting this all together. I loved it.
1: Well, thank you for the compliment. Well, one of the things I like to do, I would prefer to put original music on an album, first of all, because I could sell the chart.
0: You're way too honest.
1: Okay. You can take that out if you want.
0: I'm leaving it in.
1: But the other thing is that I like to take an earworm, an idea that you just can't get out of your head. I mean, you can't, it's such a great tune, simple tune, and I like to do something with it. And so that, when I'm researching tunes, this tune seemed like a simple tune. What can I do with it? So, and I must say, I'm awfully influenced by, not awfully, but
0: start over.
1: I must say, I'm very influenced by Bill Holman. He's one of my heroes. And there's an aspect of his influence in this chart. But where could I take it? For me, here in 2025, which is when I think I actually wrote the piece. So when I take a simple tune, and again, I'm going to try to tell a story. So it's got to have a flow, and I picked there were going to be two parts to this tune. It was going to be something for the baritone saxophonist, and that turned out to be Bye Bye Blues in a waltz form, 3/4. And then I was going to feature Ron Stout, fabulous trumpet player, in swing, 4/4 time, up-tempo 4. And so once I knew I was going to do that, then I had to set that up at the beginning. So I had to write the beginning that it starts out as a waltz, but I had to take it into double time at somehow, swing 4. And I also thought, and I don't think anyone's caught on to this, but since it was a blues, the macro form is a blues form. It's one chorus in F. It starts in B flat, then goes to the 4 for the next chorus, an E flat. And then there's a transition, which is not quite F, but somehow hopefully takes us back to B flat. So it's a 32 bar form, but I've created something a little longer. And then I've framed each soloist so that Adam Schroeder, the baritone saxophonist, solos in 3/4 time in jazz waltz. And of course, the orchestra has to do something. And you know, you always have, if you're an arranger, it's always your turn to make a statement yourself. So that carries us into Ron Stout for the second part of the chart. And then somehow you have to make a statement on a shout chorus so that there's a overall flow to the whole chart and take us back to the original waltz and finish up with a nice unison B flat at the end.

0: Bye Bye Blues, arranged by my guest, Dave Sloniker, from his CD, Shifty Paradigms. I'm Judy Carmichael, and this is Jazz Inspired. So you mentioned Bill Holman. Talk about what's new. This was so much fun listening to these tracks that you sent me. It brought a lot of stuff back because I love big band music, and this was the stuff I listened to too. It's just, and this is great. So I'm curious about what in particular you love about this track that you sent me.
1: Well, there's so many tracks I could send you, but what's new? I mean, this is 1955, and I think in my research he wrote it in 54, but I'm not sure. There's something about Bill. There's what I call a complex simplicity to it. Any chart of Bill's is just as a trombone player. I was a trombone player. They're just wonderful to play. And as a listener, they're just so wonderful to listen to that you don't realize, if you took it apart, how complex it really is. You know, there's a mind there that's really thinking about constructing a chart. In this particular case, what's new, it's interesting that he takes the second bar of the tune, this is my analysis, and uses that as the motive for the overall piece. So I like that. I don't know if we want to go into a whole analysis of this chart, but it's just a very clever chart. You have all the Bill Holman trademarks. You have the formal trademark, the formal work, piecing together a chart. You have the sound of unison counterpoint between the sections, which I'm afraid I steal a lot.
0: And why not?
1: And I think all of us steal. But,
0: I was going to say, I love it.
1: But that was one of his trademarks. And it's just a wonderful chart that is highly, very listenable. But if you really look at it, boy, there's a little bit of complexity. And this is 1954, 55. And I'm not sure that I could even match that in 2026, but he is one of my inspirations. And I was so blessed when I finally moved out to LA for him to be a friend and to be able, we always would meet up and talk about trying to keep a band together.
0: Oh, yeah, boy.
1: Which is tough for a 17-piece band.
0: Oh, yeah. On every level, it's tough.

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0: 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I'm talking with TV and movie composer, orchestrator, arranger, Dave Sloniker. So I know why I love baritone sax. I want to know why you love baritone sax, because that isn't something that people bring up to me very often. I mean, people love Jerry Mulligan, but the instrument specifically, and Jerry Mulligan. So I would be curious what you're hearing with that.
2: Well, I wonder if it goes back also to the fact that I'm a trombone player, so I respond to instruments in the tenor, sort of that range of music. But I don't know who I discovered first, but whether it was Jerry Mulligan and his music, which was very contrapuntal. And I'm a lover of Bach. Bach is one of my first inspirations, because I did study piano, and my teacher had me play two and three part inventions and all the other simpler Bach. I do try to work my way through the fugues, but not a tempo.
0: Good man.
2: So I love counterpoint, and that's a big facet of Jerry Mulligan's style, with all his small groups and his larger groups. And he's very motivic, so I just love his approach.

0: So Thruway, you sent me this, is a fabulous track, and everything that's going on with it is so exciting. And for me, it was really, it's so swinging, but how it builds and builds. And it's like, I feel like there's instruments coming from all over the place. No one can see me. We're on radio, but it's like, I feel like they're coming in at all these fantastic spots.
1: Well, this is a track from an album called Millennium, which I think is 1957. And this was sort of a precursor to the Jerry Mulligan Concerts Jazz Band, which was a primary inspiration for me. And, of course, this is another example of a band full of great improvisers. And Jerry not only writes great tunes, very motivically oriented, going all the way, you know, I think there's two tunes of his on Birth of the Cool. So he was this fabulous composer and arranger. But Thruway, this particular album resonated with me because he incorporates some of the improvisers in the band, for example, Bob Brookmeyer, and they each have their chance to solo, but they also can interact with each other, not just trading fours, but actually overlapping, which and feeding off of each other, which I found very exciting. And then at the end, near the end, there's this Hockett idea. Where it starts improvisatory, I believe, but then there is a written section where there's interplay between the sections of the band. And I found this inspiring because I like to do a lot of cross-sectional voicings. I like to have sections talk to each other in some ways, and but it's so clever how he builds this to finally a written out traditional shout chorus. So it's all these ideas that have always inspired me with Jerry Mulligan's music.

0: What was the first big band that you heard? Do you remember?
1: Well, what inspired me, I think in my junior high years or middle school years, was all the shows on TV, you know, like Ed Sullivan, Dean Martin, all these variety shows. Occasionally, did I mention the Ed Sullivan show? Would have Duke Ellington or Count Basie bands on. And being a trombone player, I thought that was pretty cool. So I imagine the first bands I really heard were the Duke Ellington and Count Basie band. And I liked each of them for different ways. The Count Basie band, of course, for the swing, which just made me happy. It just always resonated with me from the very beginning. And then the Duke Ellington Orchestra, because of the personalities and how he would, the color of the band really came from the different personalities in the band. And so even today, I'm looking for personalities and different approaches to taking solos, so that there is some variety in the band and I could write charts with that in mind.

0: Blue Windows. This was another one where I really liked how you described it, the story of it, what windows are, or what they act as in art, looking in, different perspectives.
1: Well, I love art. I think if I wasn't a musician, I would be trying to be an artist in some ways, and I think I still may do that in my, with the time I have left. But and I didn't know this at the time, but Matisse actually has a piece called Blue Windows. Now, maybe that in the back of my mind, I knew that. I'm not sure. But anyway, a lot of Impressionist painters would, Picasso and Cézanne would paint pictures where the viewer is inside and we're looking out. So I thought I would write a piece in which we are looking or we are listening, and the musicians are telling their story. And in the story, there is a motive, there is a melody, but as great musicians do, great improvisers, and I have some very wonderful improvisers, they tell their story. And each story, each chorus is a solo, and they're all kind of different in a way. And they flow. And maybe it's an easy way to write a piece, but on the other hand, it's very inspired by Duke Ellington in that the arrangement, I believe, should be, it is a jazz band, it is a jazz arrangement, and that is a significant part of the arrangement, is the solo. So I always try to give a lot of space, and I'm always thinking about who's going to solo on this piece and what they can bring to the tune.

0: Blue Windows from my guest, composer Dave Sloniker's new CD, Shifty Paradigms. I'm Judy Carmichael, and this is Jazz Inspired. Willow Weep for Me, Bob Brookmeyer.
1: Willow Weep for Me, though, is I found so fascinating because of the sounds, the harmonic ideas that he would get, and how he used the intro to unify the whole arrangement. And this is one of the things I've learned. Maybe I picked this up very early from this chart, but this has always been one of my favorite charts. But oftentimes, the way to work on a standard is to add some kind of intro material that you can come back to or use as the turnaround to the tune itself, and then to make that tune your own. That's always the challenge when we work with a standard. How do you make it distinctive? And I just thought this is one of the great arrangements in that regard, without going into a bar-by-bar analysis.

0: I love that word distinctive, because we've both heard so many things where people think, I'm going to do something different, you know, and it feels so forced. And it isn't distinctive. It's just different in a way that was intellectually formed to be different. And I love that. That's going to make me think about that too. I like that, because it's wonderful to have you describe how these different people do this. It's fascinating. And what you're thinking of as an arranger when you're hearing these things and how it comes to you. I love that.
1: Well, it's hard. I think the hardest challenge is to arrange a standard, right? And if there's a way you could add something to it and bring what you do to that, that's everyone's goal.
0: Mm.
1: But you can't just tear it apart. I know that is an approach. And sometimes I find that very interesting if it works. But the other thing is to keep to the essence of the original tune, but yet bring something new to it. And I think that Bob did that brilliantly here.
0: With writing for TV and film, you've done it all, whether composing, arranging, orchestrating. I'm curious how that works, if you can talk about that process. If you have a composer that is writing for something and he's already thinking, I'm going to hire Dave to do the orchestration because I'm hearing this. If he then tells you how he wants it orchestrated, talk a bit about that process, because I really don't know that much about it. And I would imagine our listeners don't either.
1: Well, in addition to the original music that the composer is writing, oftentimes you'll see someone playing music on screen, and that's called source music. And that music has to be composed or arranged, and it has to be composed and arranged so that it is in sync with what we're seeing on the screen, which is a challenge. When I first moved to LA, oftentimes I would be doing a lot of source music because I could write for big bands. So I could do a Frank Sinatra, quasi Frank Sinatra. I could do, I've had to do, a Mozart string quartet. I've had to do Dixieland. That's one way to get involved with the film music industry. But there's all this music prep that goes into a film score, and depending upon how much music there is, how much time there is to get until the recording date, you may need some help. And that's where you have arrangers and orchestrators, and now you need sound designers, because there's a lot of electronic sounds.
0: I'm thinking about you moving, because you recently moved to Laguna. Are people, because it can be done remotely, are people doing that a lot differently too, that you can live anywhere and compose over here and send it to somebody? And is that more common now?
1: Oh, yes. And particularly after the pandemic, I think everyone is, you can live anywhere. You may have to, at some point, travel for the recording session. It's handy to be, I still like to be near the action, but I think a lot of people do have moved out of Los Angeles or can work anywhere. And many musicians have little studios in their home that they could record some tracks. That is part of the music today. I'm not sure it's a good thing. I enjoyed the days when I first came to town where there were many more studios that were open. There's more activity, and you're with people oftentimes every week live. And I miss those days.
0: So I'm very excited that you are moving to Laguna, because that's my old stomping grounds, and I know how beautiful it is. And if ever there were an inspirational area in terms of just how beautiful it is, that's the spot. So what are you thinking? Are you making another album? Is it in your head? Is it happening?
1: Well, there are so many beautiful things in the West. That might be the inspiration for the next album. But, you know, these things take some time. You know, I'm sketching out some ideas, and, I'm in my 70s now, so I have to use my time wisely, but I'd like to get another one out there, and it just might be about my journey west.
0: That's wonderful. That's wonderful. I'm so glad we had this time together. I know how busy you are. You're in the middle of moving, and you took this time for me, which I very much appreciate. And I love the CD. This has been so much fun. I adored it.
1: Well, thank you so much, Judy, for having me. It's a pleasure to talk about our work, and thank you so much.
0: Great to finally meet you.
1: Thank you.
0: You've been listening to my conversation with Dave Sloniker. I hope you'll join me next time when I talk with another creative person about how jazz inspires their life and work. I'm Judy Carmichael, the host and producer of Jazz Inspired. My production engineer is Curtis Heidoff. 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Our opening music was Airmail Special, and the mid-break music is a smooth one from my CD, High on Fats and Other Stuff. The closing music is Old Fashioned Love from my CD Trio. I'm on piano with my Cashman sax and Chris Flory on guitar. 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
1: The trombonist, composer, and arranger Melba Liston never wanted a solo and believed her legacy rested with her writing, and in particular, her four-decade-long collaboration with the pianist and composer Randy Weston that stands out as one of the great partnerships in jazz history. 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
3: Now it is time for Tide Tones PM, your afternoon tide report from Radio Sausalito. Your reporter is Greg Grunke. Today is Thursday, August 20th, 2026. A high tide of 3.4 feet will occur at 5.6 p.m., followed by a low tide of 0.9 feet at 1:31 a.m. tomorrow. The next high tide will be 4.1 feet at 9:18 a.m., followed by a low tide of 3.6 feet at 1:04 p.m. All tide data is for the Golden Gate, so compensate accordingly. Today's sunrise was 6:30. Sunset will be at 7:56, with darkness by 8:56. And there you have it, today's tide report for San Francisco Bay, brought to you by the Call of the Sea, wishing you a good day.

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1: The trombonist, composer, and arranger Melba Liston never wanted a solo and believed her legacy rested with her writing, and in particular, her four-decade-long collaboration with the pianist and composer Randy Weston. 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
3: Now it is time for Tide Tones PM, your afternoon tide report from Radio Sausalito. Your reporter is Greg Grunke. Today is Thursday, August 20th, 2026. A high tide of 3.4 feet will occur at 5.6 p.m., followed by a low tide of 0.9 feet at 1:31 a.m. tomorrow. The next high tide will be 4.1 feet at 9:18 a.m., followed by a low tide of 3.6 feet at 1:04 p.m. All tide data is for the Golden Gate, so compensate accordingly. Today's sunrise was 6:30. Sunset will be at 7:56, with darkness by 8:56. And there you have it, today's tide report for San Francisco Bay, brought to you by the Call of the Sea. Wishing you a good day.

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2: I get no kick from champagne. Mere alcohol does not thrill me at all. So tell me, why should it be true? 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
3: Some like that perfume from Spain.
2: I'm sure that if I took even one whiff, it would bore me terrifically too. 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I get a kick every time I see you standing there before me. 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I get no kick in a plane, riding so high with some gal in the sky is my idea of nothing to do. Still, I get a kick out of you.

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Still I get a kick, I get a kick.

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1: Oh, Johnny, don't give me that, man.
0: Can't you hear me?
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1: The trombonist, composer, and arranger Melba Liston never wanted a solo and believed her legacy rested with her writing, and in particular, her four-decade-long collaboration with the pianist and composer Randy Weston that stands out as one of the great partnerships in jazz history. 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
3: Now it is time for Tide Tones PM, your afternoon tide report from Radio Sausalito. Your reporter is Greg Grunke. Today is Thursday, August 20th, 2026. A high tide of 3.4 feet will occur at 5.6 p.m., followed by a low tide of 0.9 feet at 1:31 a.m. tomorrow. The next high tide will be 4.1 feet at 9:18 a.m., followed by a low tide of 3.6 feet at 1:04 p.m. All tide data is for the Golden Gate, so compensate accordingly. Today's sunrise was 6:30. Sunset will be at 7:56, with darkness by 8:56. And there you have it, today's tide report for San Francisco Bay, brought to you by the Call of the Sea. Wishing you a good day.

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1: 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Here's a public service announcement from Sausalito Center for the Arts. The Sausalito Landscape Festival celebrates the enduring tradition of landscape painting with a juried exhibition showcasing landscape, seascape, and cityscapes from California artists. Throughout August, visitors are invited to experience landscapes through the eyes of painters who capture the beauty, atmosphere, and changing light of these places that inspire them. The exhibition is curated by Carolyn Meyer, renowned artist and director of the School of Painting at San Francisco's Academy of Art University. Come on downtown to the Sausalito Center for the Arts. 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That's the Sausalito Landscape Festival at the Center for the Arts downtown. It runs through August 27th and will be open Wednesday to Sunday from 11 a.m. to 5 p.m. For more information, check out sausalitocenterforthearts.org.

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3: Now it is time for Tide Tones PM, your afternoon tide report from Radio Sausalito. Your reporter is Greg Grunke. Today is Thursday, August 20th, 2026. A high tide of 3.4 feet will occur at 5.6 p.m., followed by a low tide of 0.9 feet at 1:31 a.m. tomorrow. The next high tide will be 4.1 feet at 9:18 a.m., followed by a low tide of 3.6 feet at 1:04 p.m. All tide data is for the Golden Gate, so compensate accordingly. Today's sunrise was 6:30. Sunset will be at 7:56, with darkness by 8:56. And there you have it, today's tide report for San Francisco Bay, brought to you by the Call of the Sea. Wishing you a good day.

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Hello, everybody. Tim Sika here with an announcement that we are going to have an epic-size screen scene movie and home video review segment with Peter Canavesi of GroucholReviews.com. So you'll want to stick around for that. Lots of good information is going to come your way regarding all things movies. And up first, we celebrate the SF Queer Film Festival 2026 with the festival's Director of Programming and Media Relations, Mr. Kevin Thomas.

0: Okay, we're going to talk now about SF Queer Fest 2026 with our sole guest this week, Director of Programming and Media Relations, Kevin Thomas, or at Real Kev, that's R-E-E-L Kev, as he is known to many. Kevin is an art blogger and entertainment reporter. In addition to his own Real Kev YouTube channel, Kevin is the former LGBTQ plus arts writer for Examiner.com and contributor to Queer 40. He was also a semi-regular on San Francisco's cable TV show 10%, as well as David Eugene Perry's Ahoy YouTube channel. Also of note, Kevin is very active with the Palm Springs Cinema Diverse Film Festival and has accomplished many extraordinary things there as a program influencer, if I may use that term. Anyway, he joins us now on behalf of SF Queer Fest 2026. Hey, Kevin, thank you for joining us this week. And how are things looking over in San Francisco today?
1: Oh, my God. I almost like figure I could just retire now. That sounded so amazing. Is that me?
0: Yeah, that's you. That is definitely you. Yeah.
1: Well, weather-wise, we're a little overcast, but we're very excited for it to break through this weekend, August 21st to the 23rd, to make a warm, beautiful days for our SF Queer Film Festival.
0: Well, Kevin, let's begin our discussion about SF Queer Fest today with the title of this year's festival. I think the theme is Future is Queer. What exactly does that phrase mean to you, not simply as a slogan, but as a statement about where queer cinema is right now and where you believe it is going?
1: Well, that's a very good question. Queer cinema has really kind of thrown the doors open, and we're out there and we're proud to be out there. We're no longer always having to play the straight roles or the femi queen sidekick or the person dying of AIDS or a coming out movie. We are now just being people who are people, whether it's a doctor, lawyer, merchant, chief. Anybody could be gay, queer, or any part of the LGBTQ plus acronyms.
0: Well, SF Queer Film Festival is still, I guess you would say, relatively young, particularly when you put it beside an institution like Frameline, which has just celebrated its 50th anniversary. What did you feel maybe was missing from the Bay Area's queer film landscape that maybe SF Queer Fest could provide?
1: Well, I don't think it was missing. I just don't think there was enough time to screen everything. Like, we all think, the whole world thinks that Frameline is the mother of all film festivals. We're only in year six with the SF Queer Film Festival, but the executive director and co-founder, Amir Jaffer, he started it because he felt all voices weren't heard. And it's not like they weren't in Frameline for any reason, just that there's only so many hours in a day.
0: Right.
1: So he started an additional festival, which there are actually the Bay Area, not just in the gay world of all types, there's at least 70 different film festivals of different types because there's so much content out there. There's so many creators.
0: Yeah.
1: Not everything is a big budget Hollywood film. So this is a good way maybe for even smaller voices to be heard.
0: Yeah. And you guys are accommodating a lot of those voices. Is that fair to say?
1: Yes. I think, some of the people that are in our festival didn't make it to Frameline, and it wasn't like because they weren't good enough, it just ran out of time. We even had to make some tough cuts of movies that we really liked, but we only have two full days and one extra screening. So somebody, like, we can't screen everything, but we are hoping next year to add another day because we still hear people saying, I want to be in your festival.
0: Well, I'd like to talk to you a little bit about programming and the art of selection. As director of programming, is there a moment when a film makes you sit up and think, oh, this belongs in our festival? You know, is it subject matter? Is it like kind of formal innovation, the filmmaker's voice, or something maybe much more difficult to articulate?
1: Well, you know, it really is a lot of factors. The first

0: 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Tell them about the commercial-free jazz streaming all day and all night on Radio Sausalito.
1: A couple of festivals. And like this year, I feel kind of we're lacking on bisexuality. And it wasn't like we really cut anything out. I just didn't get a lot of submissions or even any that I could think of where that's, I mean, there's probably some bisexual characters thrown here and there, but there's nothing focused on bisexuality as a theme or a movie off the top of my head.
2: Well, Kevin, one of the festival's stated goals is to, and I, you've told me this many times in the past, is to provide a platform for bold, unconventional voices. I'm curious, and I don't mean to put you on the spot here, but this is something that I think about when I think of programming, because I programmed films for 14 years myself. But how do you distinguish between a film that is genuinely unconventional and one that is simply unconventional for the sake of being unconventional?
1: Well, that is a very good question. I think the one area that really encompasses a lot of this is we have a program called Purple Haze. And a lot of things that end up there, this year there's a lot of extra stuff in that segment. But I think a lot of times unconventional might be something fetish oriented, or it could be someone who's into S&M. And that may not always make a traditional film festival. But we've got that covered. And also, you know, it depends on unconventional and bold is such a big word. I mean, I'm a bear. And in case your listeners don't know, that's a big, hairy gay man. Maybe that's more bold or screen stuff aimed at bear people. We have the world premiere of a bear web series called Only Bears. And it's a very sweet story about two big, hairy, gay guys falling in love. Well, they're actually in love, but working on some issues with their relationship. And maybe a traditional avenue might not ever think of that as bold, but, you know, to see a shirtless, chubby man as a sex object or a heartthrob, that's something we celebrate. Even our opening night film, Sweet Nothings, very cute, adorable film. But the husband in that movie is like a bear. And maybe not everybody in the world would embrace a bear, but it's something not quite as bold as a fetish movie or something experimental, but at least it is something that is not off the normal pathway.
2: Well, looking across this year's program, was there anything that surprised you? Like, was there a particular thematic or stylistic development that emerged organically from the submissions that you weren't necessarily expecting to see?
1: The biggest surprise I had is, and I'm delighted, we had more trans and cis submissions than we've ever had.
2: Interesting.
1: There were so many in that category, and we actually couldn't even screen them all. We tried to spread them in different areas. Like, we have one program called Anything Goes. That's kind of a hodgepodge where we're putting movies for all different audiences, but we didn't want to, like, cut it. But I was so happy to get all these trans and cis short films that, I mean, I think last couple of years we had a few, but I think we had at least 20 submissions.
2: Wow. Well, can you give me any particular examples of these films, some of the ones you're showing from this year's program?
1: Well, the trans program is called Smash the System. And one, I mean, I think that's like six programs, but the one that pops out of my head right now is called Top. It seems like your normal everyday story where a man is going to get his top surgery and he's in line at the hospital. And when he gets to the front of the line and they give him the wristband you wear in the hospital, it's his dead name. I mean, here he is going to have the final steps to be a man. And he's given his dead name, which in the movie, then there's a lot of flashbacks about him telling his mother about his transition. It's really good. And then one of our repeat, who's been in many times, some of our filmmakers come back year after year and they love to bond with all the other filmmakers.
2: Sure.
1: But Not Exactly Straight is also one with someone questioning their sexuality and, you know, someone being surprised that someone's being trans. And that's from Ryan Rocks, who I think has had a film and festivals for like three or four times in our 6 years.
2: Well, you know, you mentioned trans in a political moment when LGBTQ rights and particularly trans rights are under renewed pressure. I mean, how much responsibility do you think queer filmmakers have to address those particular realities?
1: I think the best thing about, because that really is in our whole community, the trans are the most

0: heavily hit and abused and hurt.
1: Yeah.
0: A lot of it's based upon the government, which could be a whole other show we could do.
1: Yeah.
0: But I do like that they're still making content and showing who they are. They're not hiding. They're not being afraid to say who I am. And some other movies I've seen that might be in the festival next year. They were kind of late now, but I've already seen the films. But they're showing how people could fight back and in ways of, you know, doing things. And even the simplest thing about reading in the library, you know, I don't know why that has become such a political issue, because it's one person reading a story to children. They're not trying to take them into the bathroom and change them.
1: Right.
0: I mean, there's so many gender neutral bathrooms anymore, but even if there's not, like, I don't think anyone's going to the bathroom with the idea of sexually abusing a child. And if they do have that idea, they could be gay or straight or anything. It's not.
1: Yeah, they're going. They're going into the bathroom to relieve themselves, right? Yeah.
0: Exactly.
1: Right. We're talking to Kevin Thomas. He is the director of programming and media relations for SF Queer Fest. Yeah. Okay. So it's interesting. One of the great strengths, I think, of queer cinema historically has been its ability to, you know, challenge conventional ideas about what a movie can be. I'm thinking about genres in particular, you know, horror and science fiction, comedy, fantasy, and the thriller have all become, in my opinion, extraordinarily fertile territory for queer filmmakers. Why do you think genre has become such an effective vehicle for queer storytelling, particularly horror?
0: Well, I think horror is the genre of the year. Most of the hit movies were horror. I'm not even talking gay. I mean, Obsession cost less than $1 million and it's made $500 million.
1: So crazy, yeah.
0: Obviously, as you know, when something's a hit, they make different versions of it with a different title and a different actor because they're trying to capitalize on the success of what started the domino effect. I mean, even like any genre, for a while musicals were popular, then they die down and then they're back. It's kind of like, you know, people sometimes have a taste for something and then their tastes change.
1: Yeah. I'd like to talk to you. I know we have limited time here, but I'd like to talk to you about queer films in the Bay Area. San Francisco has this extraordinary history of queer cinema and queer cultural expression. What does it mean to you, Kevin, to curate a queer film festival specifically in San Francisco in 2026? I mean, is there still a special responsibility attached to doing this here?
0: I don't necessarily think it's because it's San Francisco, because San Francisco is very good at queer people in the arts, whether it's live shows or movies, or even presenting them. Like Mark Eustace, who's so great.
1: Yeah.
0: He lives in Palm Springs now, but he used to do a lot of those campy classic films like The Poseidon Adventure and always have the people here.
1: Valley of the Dolls.
0: Yes, Valley of the Dolls. Yeah. Who wouldn't love that? And Billy Clift, who lived in San Francisco for many years, but he's back in L.A., he always comes to this festival because he usually has something in it. I think he's one of the most creative people that we've had come out of the festival. His two feature films, both Bette Davis parodies or homages, they were both filmed in San Francisco. So, you know, I think there's a lot of roots in San Francisco. I know many of these filmmakers, I'm thinking off the top of my head, live here. So it's always good to have local people represented. And but the opening night film, Sweet Nothing, it's from an Emeryville person named Robbie Kendall. And I call him the king and queen of Emeryville, because not only does he do these, he screens on his own at different venues, Fishnets and Film, where he shows short films while people are eating and drinking, having fun at a venue. But he also, his film was all filmed, Sweet Nothing, was all filmed in the Bay Area. And he started the Emeryville Gay Pride Parade. So He is very much an anchor in the Bay Area. We almost screened his film, Sweet Nothing, last year, but he said he wasn't ready. And I thought it was really good, but I'm glad he waited because now it's even better.
1: There you go. Yeah. There's a lot of interesting entries in this year's lineup from what I can tell on your website. You know, the premise of Sweet Nothing, which you mentioned, sounds really intriguing. Can you highlight anything that you think is particularly interesting for people to, I know that put you on the spot, but particularly interesting for people to come out and see?
0: Well, that is on the spot because I obviously like all the content because it's in there, even though we did have a committee voting. But I will say some highlights. If you like documentaries, Velvet Vision.
1: That looks really interesting. Yeah.
0: I like the way it's based upon the filmmaker that did Pink Narcissus. God, I can't even talk, but I'm talking with the gay list now. But he has a lot of behind the scenes stuff on that. And every year in our festival, we've always done a Surviving Voices, which is co-presented by the National AIDS Memorial. Uh-huh. And every year there's a different theme. And this year it's about caregivers, which I find very important. We screen a short film every year from them. Mm-hmm. And this year it's also co-sponsored by the Sisters, co-produced by the Sisters of Perpetual Indulgence and Sister Roma. I'm sure you've heard of her.
1: Yes, I have.
0: She will be doing moderating the panel.
1: Uh-huh.
0: Also, if you're a little like schmaltzy and heartfelt like I am, Snow Falling on Pumpkins, our Saturday night last film, it's about a younger person getting Alzheimer's, which, you know, you always expected of your parents. But I make it sound sad because of that theme, but it, mm-hmm. it has so many uplifting moments. I will be there. And if you hear some loud, awful crying, that's me, because I cry a lot in the movies.
1: There's another feature that looks interesting to me. It's called In This Moment, and I believe it stars a Bay Area actor. I don't know if I'm pronouncing his name correctly. It's Zeus or O'Era. O'Era?
0: Yeah, that's correct. And that is on Sunday at 4:30. That movie is, that's another one that tugs at my heart. That filmmaker is so proud of his movie, and he's actually, I think, in Seattle, but he'll be coming to the festival. And it's about a couple dealing with their issues as a couple, but thrown into that, his father needs constant care and they need to talk about putting him in a home. Mm. It just brings to surface so many emotions. And when you're fragile in an emotional state, anything could trigger you to like explode or whatever. But this movie is also, you did pick a good standout there, Jim, I must tell you.
1: We've reached a point, I think, where, I don't know, representation, quote unquote, has become a overly familiar word in discussions about queer cinema. But do you think representation, geez, I don't know how to ask this. Do you think that's enough? I mean, what makes a queer film genuinely great or worthy of acknowledgement, in your opinion?
0: Well, we should always represent. Since I've like been involved and loved movies since I was born, I love the way the world has progressed where we don't have to make the theme about being gay. We're just gay. Years ago, it had to be a movie about AIDS or coming out or whatever. And then if you read The Celluloid Closet or watched the documentary, back in the early days, gay people had to either be murdered or kill themselves or go to prison because that was their punishment.
1: Yeah, remember the Children's Hour?
0: Yes.
1: Yeah.
0: Totally. Yeah, that was, well, if you're gay, you got to be punished, so you're going to just kill yourself. And nowadays, we could still do that. We could still even be the killer. But now it just mixed more into us also being a parent or a doctor or someone falling in love or someone going on a trip. The theme is no longer, how do we deal with my gayness? The theme is now, I am gay and this is just me living my life. So I like those progressions that film has made, especially in the queer cinema. And I think it's passed over into, you know, mainstream movies. I mean, a lot of times we're still the funny sidekick, which is fine, but they're not afraid to have a gay lead character. Like Pillion from Frameline, a great movie.
1: Yeah.
0: That has really made the mainstream. And that is about not only two gay men, but kind of with a little leather kink side to it. And that was a giant hit mainstream, not just in the gay community.
1: Yeah, it's pretty amazing, isn't it? Yeah. I guess that just shows you how far queer cinema has come.
0: I mean, you could watch that on HBO with men leaning over picnic tables, butt naked and wearing collars and saying, yes, sir.
1: Yeah.
0: On HBO.
1: Yeah, on HBO. Well, okay, finally, Kevin, in summation here, if someone listening to us talking now or tuned in to hear us chatting, if someone listening has never attended SF Queer Fest, what do you hope they might discover there that they weren't maybe expecting, not just about queer cinema, but maybe about cinema itself?
0: Well, I love film festivals, gay, straight, or otherwise, because that's often your first chance to ever see a movie. So if you love movies, you should always go to film festivals, because not every movie makes it to HBO.
1: Yeah.
0: Sometimes this might be your only chance.
1: Yeah.
0: Also, many of the filmmakers are there, and it's so easy for you to just, if you want to meet a director, writer, you could go there, and they're so happy to talk to you. And there's always Q&A at the end of movies where you can ask questions, but you can go out and take pictures with them. It's a camaraderie moment.
1: Yeah.
0: And although I am promoting the SF Queer Film Festival, I also have a lot of straight friends that I say not every movie is, like, we're very straight friendly.
1: Well, we have been in conversation with Kevin Thomas, Director of Programming and Media Relations for SF Queer Fest 2026. It's happening this year, August 21st through August 23rd at the Roxy Theater, 3117 16th Street in the San Francisco Mission District. For more information, you can go to sfqueerfest.com.
0: Yes, it's sfqueerfilmfest.com.
1: Well, I stand corrected. Okay, thank you, Kevin. It was great talking to you again. Thanks for coming on the show. It's something we look forward to yearly here on Cellular Dreams, and we're very happy you were able to join us at the 11th hour this year.
0: Oh, well, Tim, thank you for having me, and thank you for all the content you do all year long. I like to follow you and watch the stuff you're attending, and I feel, oh, he's at that. It might be a movie I want to see.

0: Once again, everybody, that's sfqueerfilmfest.com. sfqueerfilmfest.com. 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
2: The most memorable moments from the 1964 war satire Doctor Strangelove were not written in its Academy Award-nominated screenplay. This is Stephen Chouhet with Hollywood Stories. George C. Scott accidentally fell down on camera. Peter Sellers' hilarious limp-wristed president was causing his co-stars to break up laughing until director Stanley Kubrick told him to take a more serious tone. He was transformed into a still weak leader who came off saner than his military staff.
3: Gentlemen, you can't fight in here. This is the war room.
2: When Sellers sprained his ankle, former rodeo clown Slim Pickens replaced him as the gung-ho Major King Kong. The cowboy showed up at the London location in his trademark 10-gallon hat and alligator shoes and never realized that he was in a comedy. He played it completely straight when he rode his nuclear missile to Earth like a bucking bronco.
4: Toe-to-toe with the Ruskies.
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0: 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Peter, what do you have to say for yourself before I ask you about all these movies?
3: I've been watching a lot of movies this week.
0: Haven't we all been? Yeah, okay, so, well, let's get to those many movies that you have been watching this week. And first on the list for the week is Tony.
3: Yeah, this is the new film from Matt Johnson, who did Blackberry previously, and Nirvana, the band, the show, the movie, most recently. Mm-hmm. And this is the origin story of Anthony Bourdain as a young man in the process of becoming himself. That's what the movie is. So it's set, or it opens in 1975, when Bourdain is at Vassar College, and he is pitching himself as the next great American novelist, but he finds himself kind of wandering away from that goal and into the life of a working chef under Antonio Banderas's chef, who takes him in like a stray dog and starts to teach him how to work in a kitchen and how to, you know, operate a restaurant, and, you know, skills that he would obviously go on to use as a famous chef. So it's a story of kind of profound mentorship, only fully appreciated in hindsight. It's a fairly frank take on Bourdain's youth, which is typical of Bourdain himself.
0: What do you mean frank?
3: Well, it doesn't kind of pull any punches about him being
0: a jerk.
3: A jerk, inexperienced, arrogant, right?
0: Oh, like okay.
3: It shows, you know, his bad side as a neophyte, an arrogant neophyte. And also his sort of romantic naivete and all these things. Like he's somebody who's in need of learning, right? So it's a coming of age story. It's a journey of him acquiring knowledge and gaining understanding about the world and himself. Ironically, of course, he purports to be writing a Bildungsroman, a coming of age novel, when the film itself around him telling this story is really the Bildungsroman. It's pretty straightforward and simple, but it works on that level. You know, it's not a world-beating masterpiece or anything, I think, but it's well done in telling this story. And it has that, you know, it does that biopic thing of not trying to tell the whole life, but picking a discrete period in that person's life that is meaningful. And I think that's a good choice as well.
0: Is there an epilogue about his suicide?
3: No, I don't really think that they mention that even. I might be remembering that wrong, but I should also mention who plays Bourdain.
0: Oh, yeah, right.
3: As a young man, which is Dominic Sessa, who kind of came on the scene in
0: The Holdovers. Yeah.
3: Right. Yeah, he was the star of The Holdovers. I think this movie uses Sessa better than maybe anybody has used him yet.
0: Oh.
3: Because I was not really necessarily sold on Sessa as a movie star, but yeah, he's good in the role. I think it's good casting. And that also speaks well to Matt Johnson as a director. Leo Woodall's in the supporting cast as well. Stavros Halkias, the stand-up comic. Rich Sommer. So, yeah, I think it's worth seeing.
0: Yeah, can't wait to see Tony, which is now playing in Bay Area theaters. Yay for Tony.
4: Yeah!
0: Okay, up next here is The End of Oak Street. Yes.
3: Yeah, The End of Oak Street.
0: Yes, End of Oak Street. Is it a serious drama? Is it a black comedy? Is it camp?
3: Right. These are all fair questions about The End of Oak Street, which is directed by David Robert Mitchell, and he's kind of an interesting filmmaker, best known for It Follows, the horror film. And this is a very, very Spielbergian movie, like so many sort of blockbuster attempts in recent years.
0: Yeah.
3: And it's not surprisingly produced by J.J. Abrams, who worships Spielberg, and he's done this sort of thing before with Super 8, which is, I would say, a lesser attempt at the same kind of thing this movie's doing. You know, that was a loser for me, and this one was a winner for me.
0: Yeah, me too.
3: But there's a lot of division out there amongst audiences, I think, about whether this is a piece of crap or a good movie. I think it's a pretty good movie. It's set in 1982, which, you know, this Spielbergian cinematic roller coaster ride, the main inspirations for it are E.T., which came out in 82, and Jurassic Park, which came out in 93.
0: Mm-hmm.
3: It effectively builds suspense, I would say. It's the movie also that was sort of promised by the Jurassic World franchise, kind of latter day version of the Jurassic Park movies.
0: Oh, yeah, this was much better than that one, I think.
3: Yeah, there was a Jurassic World movie. I can't remember which one, but it ends with dinosaurs descending on the suburbs. And that looked like it was going to be the setup for the next movie, but the next movie just ignored that and did something else. More or less ignore that. And this is really about, I mean, I guess it's a spoiler, but I think it's in all the previews. It's a dinosaur movie in the suburbs with twists on how you accomplish that.
0: Yeah.
3: I would say go in knowing as little as possible.
0: Exactly.
3: Even though I've just kind of spoiled it a bit. But superb acting. Yeah. Anne Hathaway's great in it.
0: Yeah.
3: It's a smart script with interesting character dynamics. Anne Hathaway plays the mother of a family unit that is threatening to come apart at the seams, especially with the marriage between her and Ewan McGregor's character. They've got a son and a daughter. And of course, it's a family survival story, and the survival brings them back together, right? The character dynamics are interesting enough to give the bonkers premise emotional weight. I thought the direction was sharp and the special effects mostly pretty convincing.
0: Yeah.
3: There's an apocalyptic threat here. So the stakes are pretty big.
0: Mm-hmm.
3: It is shamelessly manipulative in the way that we kind of love from movies like this one.
0: Mm-hmm.
3: Completely thrilling for me, but also heartfelt. It's the kind of movie where you really need to keep your eyes on the screen to get the full effect. If you're looking down at your phone, you might miss some important visual cues. So be aware of that. And get another robust Michael Giacchino score, which helps a lot, too. So, as a kind of late summer blockbuster, I think it really delivered the goods.
0: I agree. The end of Oak Street is now playing in Bay Area theaters. Yay. Up next, The Rivals of Amzia King.
3: Yeah. Directed by Andrew Patterson. It's his sophomore feature after The Vast of Night, which was that black and white alien thriller with the radio station.
0: Yeah, yeah.
3: So he wrote and directed this as well. It stars Matthew McConaughey. Interestingly, I read that Denzel Washington was negotiating to take the lead here, but wanted too much creative control. And so I think actually they maybe dodged a bullet there, because the director gets his creative control and he gets Matthew McConaughey, who seems to me like perfect casting for this role.
0: Mm-hmm.
3: His character is, well, he's a mandolin player. He plays music in his community. And he's also an expert beekeeper, more to the point.
0: Mm.
3: And a young woman who he foster parented when she was 8 or 9 comes back into his life sort of by random chance. She's played by Angelina Looking Glass. She's very good as well. And it's a lot of things. It's a genre mix. It's a musical on the one hand, kind of bluegrassy, you know, down-home musical. It's a revenge picture. It's a heist movie with bee heists, of all things, you know, beehive heists.
0: Okay.
3: And a coming-of-age story for this Angelina Looking Glass character. So in a lot of ways, it's comparable to many other movies, but sort of incomparable as this mix that it is. It's distinctive for what it is and largely unpredictable, which is helpful too. Like, it keeps taking turns that you don't expect on the way to a conclusion that is perhaps foregone. And yeah, it's a comedy drama with crime elements and domestic elements. So yeah, it's a lot.
0: It sounds pretty good. Yeah,
3: it is pretty good. It's a funny and sincere celebration of ground level community and mutual aid at a time when we can use those things more than ever. There's a kind of country fried Tarantino aspect to it. In addition to all those other things that I mentioned, dense, chatty script, strong editing that captures the performance highlights and weaves montage through musical sequences and drives the plot. It is a long movie at 2 hours and 10 minutes, I believe it is, but it moves kind of because of the way that it's pieced together pretty well. And there's a murder mystery in there as well of sorts. Well,
0: wow.
3: Maybe not so much a murder mystery as a plot that incorporates murders. Not a perfect movie by any means. You know, I have quibbles with it, but I was surprised, pleasantly surprised by how robust this movie is.
0: Okay. The Rivals of Amzia King is now playing in Bay Area theaters. Yay for that.
2: Oh, yeah!
0: Nimrods is up next.
3: Yeah, this one is sort of the opposite of the rivals of Amaziah King in terms of, like, you know, that movie had some interesting twists and unpredictability to it. This is completely predictable, very on the surface. You know exactly what you're dealing with here, which is another coming of age story, but involving teen punk rock garage band guys who worship Green Day. This is a Green Day film.
0: Oh.
3: That's what it says on screen. They produced the movie. They appear in it. They co-wrote the story of the movie. And it's a real, like, fan service Green Day movie, because it's all about, like, how awesome they are and how these teenagers want to emulate them. There is an in-universe reason for that they give, because Green Day's popularity with teenagers might not be exactly at its peak at this point in their career.
0: Right, yeah.
3: But Mason Thames plays the lead, and his late father was a Green Day fan, and so he used to play the vinyls for his son. His mother is played by Jenna Fischer, who's also, not for nothing, married to the director of the movie, Lee Kirk. Her best friend, Angela Kinsey, is also in the movie. Fred Armisen shows up. Sean Gunn is in this movie as well. So there's some good comedy cameos in it, like from Armisen and Gunn. But yeah, it's a well-planned grab at continued relevance for the band that will, of course, also appeal to old-school fans of the band. And it can be fun if you just kind of accept that this is going to be the kind of cliched, music-themed road movie. Painfully white, by the way. Not a lot of diversity in this movie.
0: Yeah.
3: But as a teen movie, I think it's pretty decent. You know, like, I think teens might spark to it if they have an interest in Green Day especially. But yeah, it's a cliched wish fulfillment fantasy, intermittently amusing, but I would say if you're not already a Green Day fan, you could easily skip this one.
0: Yeah. All right, Nimrods, a Green Day movie, is now playing in Bay Area theaters, so. Oh. Which brings us right to Don't Say Good Luck.
3: Yeah, directed and co-produced by Julia Hart, who also has her fingerprints on the screenplay. She's one of the credited writers of the screenplay. She previously did Miss Stevens, which I liked a lot, which I liked it a little bit more than this one. But this one is notably co-produced by Adam Sandler and Jackie Sandler, and stars Sunny Sandler, Adam's daughter.
0: It's a Sandler production.
3: It's a Sandler production, a family affair. And she's very good in it, Sunny Sandler, despite being a Nepo baby. Melanie Lynskey is the other star. Oh. She plays Sandler's mother.
0: I like her.
3: In the movie. Yeah, she's always great, and she's key to the success of this film.
0: Mm-hmm.
3: Max Greenfield plays Linsky's husband in the movie, the father of the family. Stephanie Beatriz plays a high school drama teacher and director. Steve Buscemi and Bebe Neuwirth play the grandparents in the movie. And this is a Netflix domestic comedy drama, high school movie, emotionally warm.
0: Mm-hmm.
3: It's really a story about a mother dying of cancer as she watches her daughter come into her own. So the string pulling and tearjerker aspect of it is right there on its sleeve. It's a bit tidier and a bit less subtle than Miss Stevens, that Hart film I previously mentioned.
0: Yeah.
3: But it's enough to make you ugly cry if you're a soft touch for this kind of an emotional movie. Well done. And also, you know, if you're a lover of theater, the play within the movie is a production of the musical Waitress. So they have the rights to all that music.
0: Oh, okay. And
3: so you're seeing a good chunk of Waitress in this movie as well.
0: Okay.
3: So there's a lot. Want to draw people to this movie, I think.
0: Well, I'm a soft touch for movies like Don't Say Good Luck, which is now streaming on Netflix, and you're giving that a yay.
2: This is Celluloid Dreams, the movie show, and this is an epic-sized screen scene.
4: Real movie reviews you can use.
0: Okay, up next here is, speaking of streaming, we have a film streaming on Disney Plus this week, and it's called Camp Rock 3. I thought Camp Rock 2 was like the final something. I hate when they do that.
3: No such luck.
0: Yeah.
3: Yeah, so this is a sequel, a trilogy capping sequel to Camp Rock, which came out in 2008, and Camp Rock 2, as you said, the final jam.
0: Oh, yeah, the final jam. That's what it was, yeah.
3: Yeah, that promise was not fulfilled. And yes, the Jonas Brothers are back playing a thinly veiled version of themselves, a kind of douchier version of themselves.
0: And do you know their names? I do. Kevin, Joe, and Nick.
3: Oh, yes. The real Jonas Brothers. Yes. Yes.
0: Yeah, right,
3: yes.
0: Not in the movie.
3: Not their characters.
0: Yeah, there's something three, Connect Three or something in the movie.
3: Yeah, right.
0: Okay, anyway, I'm sorry. Go ahead.
3: No, that's right. And Maria Canals Barrera returns, and Demi Lovato also returns.
0: I guess that's
3: sort of a spoiler, but she has a really deeply embarrassing cameo in this movie. She's awful.
0: And she's totally been shoehorned
3: in just the worst possible way.
0: Yeah.
3: But Sherry Cola is also in the cast, and she's great. She's like perfectly cast for this because she has a sophistication otherwise lacking.
0: You know, to me, she seemed a little bit like she knew how bad the movie was, and she was doing this wink-wink thing. She was really funny. But anyway. Yes, go ahead. I'm sorry I interrupted
3: again. She's maybe the one saving grace here.
0: Yeah, I agree. Yeah,
3: that's maybe a little mean. I want to presence what little is good about this movie as well, because... Mm-hmm. It's for theater kids and music kids. If you're a theater kid or music kid, you'd probably enjoy this movie and maybe even get something out of it that would be useful because...
0: Hey, friends over fame.
3: Yeah. There's really good peer coaching scenes in this movie too, with wise advice for performers.
0: Yes.
3: So for that narrow niche of kids that are... And that it is kind of a Disney thing, like with their
0: it's very cookie cutter
3: streaming stuff now, like High School Musical and this. Like they like to sort of train the next generation of performers through their movies.
0: Yeah.
3: And it's also the foregone conclusion of like Frankie and Annette Beach movies. You know, it is this sort of like let's put some teeny bopper stars in this, and kids will follow them through it. But of course, the Jonas Brothers are a bit long in the tooth to be teeny bopper stars at this point.
0: Hey, they needed a lead act for their national tour. Come on, give them a break.
3: Right. Yeah. Of course. Okay. Yes, that is the plot of the movie. Yeah, they come back to camp to audition their opening act.
0: Yes.
3: The other thing about it that's not so good is that it's weirdly horny kids entertainment, which also makes it weirdly chaste, because it's this squeaky clean objectification of kids. And the young cast here is the next generation of teeny bopper pinups. And it's really more a brand and franchise extension than anything else, both for the Camp Rock franchise and for the Jonas Brothers brand, right?
0: Yeah.
3: The one other thing I'll say that is good about it, which I think you agree with me on, is that there's a rather sweet and charming brother-sister reconciliation number that comes about two-thirds of the way through it that I thought, well, if the movie were more like that more of the time, there'd be something here. But
0: yeah, it was very sweet, Yeah.
3: But that's all I have to say about Camp Rock 3.
0: I think you've said enough about Camp Rock 3, which is now streaming on Disney Plus, but it gets a boo. Okay, up next here is... Oh, you have to say this title for me, please.
3: No, okay.
0: It looks like a lot of words.
3: It is a lot of words. It's The X-Files, I Want to Believe, Frank Frankenstein. Oh, man. Let me try that again. Frank Frankenstein.
0: Russian for Frankenstein, you said.
3: Yes, Russian for Dr. Frankenstein, which is the sort of loose allusion that this X-Files plot is after with the baddies. This is, again, going back to the year Camp Rock came out, 2008, a supernatural thriller directed by Chris Carter. This was his filmmaking directorial debut, feature film debut, big screen feature filmmaking debut. Chris Carter, of course, created The X-Files and wrote a lot of The X-Files. He co-wrote this movie with Frank Spotnitz, one of the main writers of the series, The X-Files. And, of course, the stars of The X-Files are here. David Duchovny and Gillian Anderson playing Fox Mulder, the guy who wants to believe in the supernatural and aliens and such. And Gillian Anderson as Dr. Dana... I'm a skeptic, Scully, but who also has Christian faith and Catholic faith that balances out her skeptic side.
0: This is the second Gillian Anderson movie in a row. She was in Teenage Sex and
3: Jane
0: Death.
3: Jane Schoenbrunn's.
0: Yeah, right.
3: Yeah. Teenage Sex and Death at Camp Miasma, right?
0: Yeah. It's nice that she's
3: Which may explain the timing of this drop of the director's cut of this movie.
0: Okay, yeah.
3: So Chris Carter originally turned in this version of the movie, and according to the lore, the studio said, no thanks, recut this movie. You have to recut it. And supposedly they put this to the MPAA a couple of times and ended up with a softer PG-13 cut. But watching this now, there's nothing in it that wouldn't get a PG-13 rating today. So I guess a lot has changed in 18 years, or maybe this lore that we're being told about why we're now seeing the director's cut might also be exaggerated. Not different enough from the original cut to change my rating. Which was so-so then and is so-so now. It does kind of, sort of, maybe make it a little bit spookier than the original version, a little bit more horror-leaning, but not by a lot. Clumsy talk of science and pseudoscience, the unexplained, and faith, as well as the various conflicts therein, is pretty much the stuff of this movie. There's a little bit of romance, extending the Scully-Mulder will-they-or-won't-they-stick-together-as-a-couple storyline. But that's been de-emphasized a bit in this cut. There was more of that in the original cut. But yeah, I think this is strictly for diehard X-Files fans who are curious to see the differences between the original cut of this movie and the one we eventually saw. I don't think it's going to blow anyone's minds with how different it is or how much better it is, because I don't think it's much better, if at all.
0: All right, well, we'll leave it at that then. The X-Files, I want to believe, Frankenstein, blah, blah, blah. Now streaming on Hulu, so. Which brings us naturally, of course, to Late Fame, which I think I liked better than you did. I'm just guessing.
3: I think you did, yes.
0: Yeah.
3: So this is directed by Kent Jones, mm-hmm. the erstwhile film critic, mm-hmm. written by Sammy Birch, who wrote May-December for Todd Haynes, and based on the posthumously published Arthur Schnitzler novella, which has only been around for about 10 years in English, in an English translation, you know, the released version, you know, available to people. Mm-hmm. And this stars Willem Dafoe as the titular late famous poet. He wrote a book of poetry. It achieved some success, a rave review in the Village Voice, etc. But then he went into obscurity, and he's been working at the post office for 37 years in Manhattan when a young poet or aspiring poet seeks him out. He's played by Edmund Donovan. I think that casting is clever because Kent Jones clearly cast a guy who looks like he could be the young Willem Dafoe to sort of underline the contrasts mm-hmm. and comparisons between those characters. Mm-hmm. And yeah, that character leads Dafoe to a privileged batch of young New Yorkers who want to be poets on the scene, the only kind of young New Yorkers who can afford to live in Manhattan. There's also a character played by Greta Lee, the one female character in the movie. Speaking of, we talked about the Smurfette principle last week, right?
0: Yeah.
3: So it touches on the shaky contemporary relevance of poetry. It's about the susceptibility and fragility of creative ego, including how even one criticism can cut like a scalpel. It mirrors that insight in exploring the cruel challenges of old age. It's ostensibly about the external rediscovery of a poet, but actually about his own rediscovery and renewal of his own identity. So those things are mildly interesting. But I also found that there were several times during the film when I felt like this doesn't really have the ring of truth about it. Maybe just because it is an old story that's been modernized, and maybe it just doesn't quite ring true all the time. But if you can get past that, it does have moments that are affecting, mostly due to Willem Dafoe's performance. I just wished it had been a bit more incisive.
0: Oh, well.
3: Or had a bit more character depth.
0: I could tell you how incisive it is if we had more time, and how much incisive
3: I'm recommending it, though.
0: I know you are. Yeah. I know. Yeah. I'm giving you a hard time. Okay. Late Fame plays in Bay Area theaters as of Friday, August 21st. So. Oh. But it gets a yay from me. Okay. The Magic Faraway Tree is up next. Ugh. This is a slog. I thought it was a slog.
3: Yeah. It's a children's fantasy movie adapted from a book called the book series, The Faraway Tree, by Enid Blyton. It's a British fantasy movie
0: starring yes, it is.
3: Andrew Garfield doing his own accent, his real accent. Claire Foy, they're a couple in the movie with kids, and their three kids discover a magical realm. It's a well-meaning, not unpleasant, even a bit creative fantasy movie, but it's also an aggressively average and generic fantasy movie.
0: Yeah, yawn. Yeah.
3: Wizard of Oz is a clear influence on it. Mm-hmm. You could also look at it as a sort of low-rent Adventures of Baron Munchausen. There's even a python here. Michael Palin has a cameo in it.
0: Right.
3: There's a kind of pantomime feel to the magical world characters, these sort of, you know, silly adult characters around the kids. It also panders to kids like Hook did, you know, in this case with candy and burgers and pizza and cupcakes and milkshakes. The kid characters are caricatured, too. It's filled with familiar faces, even legends of British comedy who keep popping up, but not doing anything really worth their time. So, that's enough.
0: Yes, I think you've said enough. about The Magic Faraway Tree. It plays in Bay Area theaters as of Friday, August 21st. Boo. And wrapping it up for the week, we have one 4K review of a Tim Burton film, Mars Attacks.
3: Yes, from 1996, based on a trading card series.
0: Yeah.
3: Right. Tim Burton directs, and huge ensemble cast because it's a sort of Irwin Allen disaster movie parody. Mm-hmm, mm-hmm. So you have Jack Nicholson playing two roles, including the president. That also puts this in line with Dr. Strangelove, right? A kind of all-American satire in right. that vein.
0: Yeah.
3: Quite funny, I think. Glenn Close plays the first lady. Annette Bening, Pierce Brosnan, Danny DeVito, Sarah Jessica Parker, Martin Short, Michael J. Fox, Rod Steiger, Tom Jones, Natalie Portman, Jim Brown, Lisa Marie, and Sylvia Sidney in her final role. And that's not even everybody. Sylvia Sidney's really hilarious in it.
0: She's great.
3: She's great. Stacked cast. Also a funny parody of disaster movies, like I say, and of course, particularly the alien invasion ones like Independence Day. But let's talk about the disc. So it's 4K upgrade, Dolby Vision, HDR10, Dolby Atmos, great presentation, never looked better. And then there are two new bonus features, because this title never had bonus features back in the day on Blu-ray from Warner. Now we have a 7-minute featurette called Looking Back on Mars Attacks. None of the actors come back for this, but we do have the screenwriter, Jonathan Gems, the cinematographer, the editor, and technicians who did visual effects talking about. The best part of this featurette is when they tell stories about how Tim Burton would go about things and what he asked for and how he would come in with a save when the screenwriter needed one with some inspiration, or he would draw the sketches that would lead to the designs and things like that. So that's kind of interesting. And then there's an 11-minute featurette called Ack Aesthetic, which continues the same vibe, right? You have the associate producer and production designer and visual effects supervisor and sound designer joining the contributors here, talking again about how they went about designing the film and executing that design, and again, Burton's role in that. So, yeah, for Tim Burton fans, I think these features are worth a look. And, of course, the movie's the thing. It's got a great 4K presentation here, worth the upgrade.
0: 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A yay for that. And that's about it for this week's Screen Scene Movie and Home Video Reviews with Peter Canavese of GarageRoadshowReviews.com. Talk to you next week, Peter. We'll be right back after these words.

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3: Film and TV orchestrator, arranger, composer Dave Sloniker has been working in Hollywood for over 30 years, utilizing his lifetime knowledge of a broad range of musical influences. Dave loves every aspect of his musical life, but is especially inspired when he records his own music, which we celebrate today, focusing on his new CD, Shifty Paradigms, a big band extravaganza of Dave's compositions and arrangements with one standard thrown in for fun. I'm Judy Carmichael, and this is Jazz Inspired. Dave Sloniker is a storyteller and uses stories to inspire his writing. In the following composition, Dash Cam, Dave explores the often fraught experience of Los Angeles driving from Dave's CD, Shifty Paradigms.

0: Dave, I grew up in Los Angeles, so I know all about driving adventures. I wanted to start with this because this had real meaning for me.
1: Well, I think stories are what interested me from the very beginning. Even before I got into music, I wanted to tell stories. When I was a kid, I was drawing stories. And when I found music, of course, I was just, it was a lot more fun to be in a band and play. So stories is really a key part of I think my being, I guess. So when I write a piece of music, there's two ways you could go. You could take an idea, you hear an idea, motive, and I could be very classically oriented, Stravinsky oriented, and just try to, or Bartok, and work with the motives. And there's a piece later in the album that is like that. But generally, there's a story. There's a an idea behind what I'm trying to do. And there's two aspects of this chart. And that was the inspiration for the flow of the chart, which was a story. But also, can I incorporate a very simple 32-bar tune, AABA, but tell a story about the freeways? And how can I construct that? So there's an intro, which is sort of based all or based on the bridge of the tune, and then there's a theme I call the trepidation theme, which is a little bit using going out of the key a little bit. That becomes the trepidation. So we're about to enter the freeway. We're out for a drive on the 101, if you know LA.
0: I do.
1: And we're going to go through the Sepulveda Pass, which is one of my favorite things to do in the whole world. And so it just helped me try to work out the flow of the piece. It's not tremendously. I've been driving lately on the freeways, and I think it's getting worse. I think people are, especially young drivers, are much ruder. And but anyway, I think I could have taken it out even more. But at the end, I am trying to go a little bit out of the key and off center a little bit through. So a little bit of counterpoint, and then we have the trepidation theme returning, and we finally arrive home safely. So there is a story that helps me work out the flow of the arrangement. Not all the time, but in this case, it did.
0: I'm sure you have lots of ways in when you're composing, but do you have an idea come when you're on the freeway and you're thinking that and you're thinking, I should write a song about this? I mean, does that, because I know Steve Allen was one of my first guests. I was so thrilled that I was able to do that. And he would talk about how he would say it into his phone he kept a recorder back then. He kept a little tape recorder and he'd say, here's the tune. This is what I'm thinking about. But you're thinking a whole orchestration or something. How do you do that? I'm curious because I like the inspiration of it, thinking about that.
1: Well, I wish I could do it. I wish I was as efficient as he was, but I don't go around with a tape recorder. I will say there's a piece on the album that was inspired by, it was late at night. I was singing a lullaby to my son. Later I thought, well, that's not a bad tune. Maybe I should write that down. I don't usually write down tunes at 2 o'clock in the morning.
0: But you have to do it, don't you? I think you have to jump on these things. Otherwise, I forget.
1: Yes. Oh, yes. I can't tell you how many masterpieces I've forgotten.
0: I somehow suspected that.
1: at 1 a.m. in the morning because I said, wow, that'd be a pretty neat piece. So you've got to write it down at some point.

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1: Maybe inspiration comes from anywhere at any time, and it's best to try to write it down when it comes.
2: Well, I can tell you, I had a bit of inspiration from you that was completely unexpected, because I was looking at your website, and on the bio page, when you click on the link that goes to the bio, it opens up on my computer in Adobe or something like that if you want to print it out. And it has the first word and the last word. It doesn't have the whole sentence of what it is. So it says, Shifty Sloniker. That's all it says. And I am in the middle of writing a collection of short stories. And one of mine is a kind of spoof on detective stories and on a couple cops. I immediately wrote it down. One of my criminals is called Shifty Sloniker. And that was the inspiration. So there, people, you never know when inspiration is going to come. When this is published, I'm going to send it to you, and you will know that you were the inspiration behind that character. Wow. I read that and thought it was so funny, because that's what it says on the top of the page. Now, don't worry. Wow. When you print it out, it has the full thing. But I thought that was just great. And you should talk about that. This is such a great title of this CD, and not Shifty Sloniker, it's Shifty Paradigm. So talk about that.
1: Well, it's a two-part thing, I think. First of all, when you're trying to find a title for a CD or a book or anything nowadays, it's the internet is crowded with creative material, with CDs, tunes. How do you draw people's attention to something? So I was trying to think of something clever, I guess. And Shifting Paradigms has been taken, and Paradigm Shifts or Paradigm Shift is being taken. But I didn't find Shifty Paradigms anywhere. So I figured, well, that's going to pop up on the internet. And so I picked it in that regard. But for the larger theme of the album, as an artist, I was, and I'm at that age where I'm trying to figure out, well, what's next? What do I do next? And I do a lot of listening, of course, and I couldn't pinpoint any particular artist or contemporary artist that influenced this particular album, but the idea that there are young people out there with new ideas, fresh ideas of making arrangements was inspiring. And I thought, well, I'm going to try to write an album with, and there are 8 tunes on the album, and I'm going to try to explore my style and try to see if I can grow a little bit. So that was the trying to find something that a title that might suggest that, changing ideas, changing ways of doing things, paradigms, was the theme of the album.

One of the tunes that I love that was unexpected was Bye Bye Blues. And I have to admit, two things come to mind with Bye Bye Blues for me, or three. Mel Powell, one of my

0: favorite piano player, so he had a great version of this, and he played it with Benny Goodman. Two, my mother used to sing it and taught me the counter, the counter melody, I guess you call it, that, you know, taught me how to do that. And Les Paul and Mary Ford, who had that huge, you know, and this is not any of those. And I just don't think that most people, if you said, name a hip tune, that they would say Bye Bye Blues. And this is so hip on a nuclear level. I just love this arrangement, the whole thing. And it's so delightful because you've taken what's kind of a simple, straight ahead tune and made it one of the hippest things I've ever heard. I just love it. I'm talking about putting this all together. I loved it.
1: Well, thank you for the compliment. Well, one of the things I like to do, I would prefer to put original music on an album, first of all, because I could sell the chart.
0: You're way too honest.
1: Okay. You can take that out if you want.
0: I'm leaving it in.
1: But the other thing is that I like to take an earworm, an idea that you just can't get out of your head. I mean, you can't, it's such a great tune, simple tune, and I like to do something with it. And so that, when I'm researching tunes, this tune seemed like such a simple tune. What can I do with it? So, and I must say, I'm awfully influenced by, not awfully, but let me start again.
0: Start over.
1: I must say, I'm very influenced by Bill Holman. He's one of my heroes. And there's an aspect of his influence in this chart. But where could I take it? For me, here in 2025, which is when I think I actually wrote the piece. So when I take a simple tune, and again, I'm going to try to tell a story, so it's got to have a flow, and I picked, there were going to be two parts to this tune. There was going to be something for the baritone saxophonist, and that turned out to be Bye Bye Blues in a waltz form, 3/4. And then I was going to feature Ron Stout, fabulous trumpet player, in swing, 4/4 time, up-tempo 4. And so once I knew I was going to do that, then I had to set that up at the beginning. So I had to write the beginning that it starts out as a waltz, but I had to take it into double time at somehow, swing 4. And I also thought, and I don't think anyone's caught on to this, but since it was a blues, the macro form is a blues form. It's one chorus in F. It starts in B flat, then goes to the 4 for the next chorus, an E flat. And then there's a transition, which is not quite F, but somehow hopefully takes us back to B flat. So it's a 32 bar form, but I've created something a little longer. And then I've framed each soloist so that Adam Schroeder, the baritone saxophonist, solos in 3/4 time in jazz waltz. And of course, the orchestra has to do something. And, you know, you always have, if you're an arranger, it's always your turn to make a statement yourself. So that carries us into Ron Stout for the second part of the chart. And then somehow you have to make a statement on a shout chorus so that there's a overall flow to the whole chart and take us back to the original waltz and finish up with a nice unison B flat at the end.

0: Bye Bye Blues, arranged by my guest, Dave Sloniker, from his CD, Shifty Paradigms. I'm Judy Carmichael, and this is Jazz Inspired. So you mentioned Bill Holman. Talk about what's new. This was so much fun listening to these tracks that you sent me. It brought a lot of stuff back because I love big band music, and this was the stuff I listened to too. It's just, and this is great. So I'm curious about what in particular you love about this track that you sent me.
1: Well, there's so many tracks I could send you, but what's new? I mean, this is 1955, and I think in my research he wrote it in 54, but I'm not sure. There's something about Bill. There's what I call a complex simplicity to it. Any chart of Bill's is just as a trombone player. I was a trombone player. They're just wonderful to play. And as a listener, they're just so wonderful to listen to that you don't realize, if you took it apart, how complex it really is. You know, there's a mind there that's really thinking about constructing a chart. In this particular case, what's new, it's interesting that he takes the second bar of the tune, this is my analysis, and uses that as the motive for the overall piece. So I like that. I don't know if we want to go into a whole analysis of this chart, but it's just a very clever chart. You have all the Bill Holman trademarks. You have the formal trademark, the formal work, piecing together a chart. You have the sound of unison counterpoint between the sections, which I'm afraid I steal a lot.
0: And why not?
1: I think all of us steal. But,
0: I love it.
1: But that was one of his trademarks. And it's just a wonderful chart that is highly, very listenable. But if you really look at it, there's a little bit of complexity. And this is 1954, 55. And I'm not sure that I could even match that in 2026, but he is one of my inspirations. And I was so blessed when I finally moved out to LA for him to be a friend and to be able, we always would meet up and talk about trying to keep a band together.
0: Oh, yeah, boy.
1: Which is tough for a 17-piece band.
0: Oh, yeah. On every level, it's tough.

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0: 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I'm talking with TV and movie composer, orchestrator, arranger, Dave Sloniker. So I know why I love baritone sax. I want to know why you love baritone sax, because that isn't something that people bring up to me very often. I mean, people love Jerry Mulligan, but the instrument specifically, and Jerry Mulligan. So I would be curious what you're hearing with that.
2: Well, I wonder if it goes back also to the fact that I'm a trombone player, so I respond to instruments in the tenor, sort of that range of music. But I don't know who I discovered first, but whether it was Jerry Mulligan and his music, which was very contrapuntal, and I'm a lover of Bach. Bach is one of my first inspirations, because I did study piano, and my teacher had me play 2- and 3-part inventions and all the other simpler Bach. I do try to work my way through the fugues, but not a tempo.
0: Good man.
2: So I love counterpoint, and that's a big facet of Jerry Mulligan's style, with all his small groups and his larger groups. And he's very motivic, so I just love his approach.

0: So Thruway, you sent me, this is a fabulous track, and everything that's going on with it is so exciting. And for me, it was really, it's so swinging, but how it builds and builds. And it's like, I feel like there's instruments coming from all over the place. No one can see me, we're on radio, but it's like, I feel like they're coming in at all these fantastic spots.
1: Well, this is a track from an album called Millennium, which I think is 1957. And this was sort of a precursor to the Jerry Mulligan Concerts Jazz Band, which was a primary inspiration for me. And, of course, this is another example of a band full of great improvisers. And Jerry not only writes great tunes, very motivically oriented, going all the way, you know, I think there's two tunes of his on Birth of the Cool. So he was this fabulous composer and arranger. Thruway, this particular album resonated with me because he incorporates the some of the improvisers in the band, for example, Bob Brookmeyer, and there's, you know, there's, they each have their chance to solo, but they also can interact with each other, not just trading fours, but actually overlapping, which and feeding off of each other, which I found very exciting. And then at the end, near the end, there's this Hockett idea. Where it starts improvisatory, I believe, but then there is a written section where there's interplay between the sections of the band. And I found this inspiring because I like to do a lot of cross-sectional voicings. I like to have sections talk to each other in some ways. And but it's so clever how he builds this to finally a written out traditional shout chorus. So it's all these ideas that have always inspired me with Jerry Mulligan's music.

0: What was the first big band that you heard? Do you remember?
1: Well, what inspired me, I think in my junior high years or middle school years, was all the shows on TV, you know, like Ed Sullivan, Dean Martin, all these variety shows. Occasionally, did I mention the Ed Sullivan show? Would have Duke Ellington or Count Basie bands on. And being a trombone player, I thought that was pretty cool. So I imagine the first bands I really heard were the Duke Ellington and Count Basie band. And I liked each of them for different ways. The Count Basie band, of course, for the swing, which just made me happy. It just always resonated with me from the very beginning. And then the Duke Ellington Orchestra, because of the personalities and how he would, the color of the band really came from the different personalities in the band. And so even today, I'm looking for personalities and different approaches to taking solos, so that there is some variety in the band, and I could write charts with that in mind.

0: Blue Windows. This was another one where I really liked how you described it, the story of it, what windows are, or what they act as in art, looking in, different perspectives.
1: Well, I love art. I think if I wasn't a musician, I would be trying to be an artist in some ways, and I think I still may do that in my, with the time I have left. But and I didn't know this at the time, but Matisse actually has a piece called Blue Windows. Now, maybe that in the back of my mind, I knew that. I'm not sure. But anyway, a lot of Impressionist painters would, Picasso and Cezanne would paint pictures where the viewer, we the viewer, are inside and we're looking out. So I thought I would write a piece in which we are looking or we are listening, and the musicians are telling their story. And in the story, there is a motive, there is a melody, but as great musicians do, great improvisers, and I have some very wonderful improvisers, they tell their story. And each story, each chorus is a solo, and they're all kind of different in a way. And they flow, and maybe it's an easy way to write a piece, but on the other hand, it's very inspired by Duke Ellington in that the arrangement, I believe, should be, it is a jazz band, it is a jazz arrangement, and that is a significant part of the arrangement, is the solo. So I always try to give a lot of space, and I'm always thinking about who's going to solo on this piece and what they can bring to the tune.

0: Blue Windows from my guest, composer Dave Sloniker's new CD, Shifty Paradigms. I'm Judy Carmichael, and this is Jazz Inspired. Willow Weep for Me, Bob Brookmeyer.
1: Willow Weep for Me, though, is I found so fascinating because of the sounds, the harmonic ideas that he would get, and how he used the intro to unify the whole arrangement. And this is one of the things I've learned. Maybe I picked this up very early from this chart, but this has always been one of my favorite charts. But oftentimes the way to work on a standard is to add some kind of intro material that you can come back to or use as the turnaround to the tune itself, and then to make that tune your own. That's always the challenge when we work with a standard. How do you make it distinctive? And I just thought this is one of the great arrangements in that regard, without going into a bar-by-bar analysis.

0: I love that word distinctive because we've both heard so many things where people think, I'm going to do something different, you know, and it feels so forced. And it isn't distinctive. It's just different in a way that was intellectually formed to be different. And I love that. That's going to make me think about that too. I like that because it's wonderful to have you describe how these different people do this. It's fascinating. And what you're thinking of as an arranger when you're hearing these things and how it comes to you. I love that.
1: Well, it's hard. I think the hardest challenge is to arrange a standard, right? And if there's a way you could add something to it and bring what you do to that, that's everyone's goal.
0: Mm.
1: But you can't just tear it apart. I know that is an approach. And sometimes I find that very interesting if it works. But the other thing is to keep to the essence of the original tune, but yet bring something new to it. And I think that Bob did that brilliantly here.
0: With writing for TV and film, you've done it all, whether composing, arranging, orchestrating. I'm curious how that works, if you can talk about that process. If you have a composer that is writing for something and he's already thinking, I'm going to hire Dave to do the orchestration because I'm hearing this. If he then tells you how he wants it orchestrated, talk a bit about that process because I really don't know that much about it. And I would imagine our listeners don't either.
1: Well, in addition to the original music that the composer is writing, oftentimes you'll see someone playing music on screen, and that's called source music. And that music has to be composed or arranged, and it has to be composed and arranged so that it is in sync with what we're seeing on the screen, which is a challenge. When I first moved to LA, oftentimes I would be doing a lot of source music because I could write for big bands. So I could do a Frank Sinatra, quasi Frank Sinatra. I could do, I've had to do a Mozart string quartet. I've had to do Dixieland. That's one way to get involved with the film music industry. But there's all this music prep that goes into a film score, and depending upon how much music there is, how much time there is to get until the recording date, you may need some help. And that's where you have arrangers and orchestrators, and now you need sound designers because there's a lot of electronic sounds.
0: I'm thinking about you moving because you recently moved to Laguna. Are people, because it can be done remotely, are people doing that a lot differently too, that you can live anywhere and compose over here and send it to somebody? And is that more common now?
1: Oh, yes. And particularly after the pandemic, I think everyone is, you can live anywhere. You may have to, at some point, travel for the recording session. It's handy to be, I still like to be near the action, but I think a lot of people do have moved out of Los Angeles or can work anywhere. And many musicians have little studios in their home that they could record some tracks. That is part of the music today. I'm not sure it's a good thing. I enjoyed the days when I first came to town where there were many more studios that were open. There was more activity and you're with people oftentimes every week live. And I miss those days.
0: So I'm very excited that you are moving to Laguna, because that's my old stomping grounds, and I know how beautiful it is. And if ever there were an inspirational area in terms of just how beautiful it is, that's the spot. So what are you thinking? Are you making another album? Is it in your head? Is it happening?
1: Well, there are so many beautiful things in the West. That might be the inspiration for the next album. But, you know, these things take some time. You know, I'm sketching out some ideas, and, I'm in my 70s now, so I have to use my time wisely, but I'd like to get another one out there, and it just might be about my journey west.
0: That's wonderful. That's wonderful. I'm so glad we had this time together. I know how busy you are. You're in the middle of moving, and you took this time for me, which I very much appreciate. And I love the CD. This has been so much fun. I adored it.
1: Well, thank you so much, Judy, for having me. It's a pleasure to talk about our work, and thank you so much.
0: Great to finally meet you.
1: Thank you.
0: You've been listening to my conversation with Dave Sloniker. I hope you'll join me next time when I talk with another creative person about how jazz inspires their life and work. I'm Judy Carmichael, the host and producer of Jazz Inspired. 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Our opening music was Airmail Special, and the mid-break music is a smooth one from my CD, High on Fats and Other Stuff. The closing music is Old Fashioned Love from my CD Trio. I'm on piano with Mike Hashem on sax and Chris Flory on guitar. 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
3: 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Your reporter is Greg Grunke. Today is Thursday, August 20th, 2026. A high tide of 3.4 feet will occur at 5.6 p.m., followed by a low tide of 0.9 feet at 1:31 a.m. tomorrow. The next high tide will be 4.1 feet at 9:18 a.m., followed by a low tide of 3.6 feet at 1:04 p.m. All tide data is for the Golden Gate, so compensate accordingly. Today's sunrise was 6:30. Sunset will be at 7:56, with darkness by 8:56. And there you have it, today's tide report for San Francisco Bay, brought to you by the Call of the Sea. Wishing you a good day.

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1: The trombonist, composer, and arranger Melba Liston never wanted a solo and believed her legacy rested with her writing, and in particular, her four-decade-long collaboration with the pianist and composer Randy Weston. This stands out as one of the great partnerships in jazz history. 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
2: 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Throughout August, visitors are invited to experience landscapes through the eyes of painters who capture the beauty, atmosphere, and changing light of these places that inspire them. The exhibition is curated by Carolyn Meyer, renowned artist and director of the School of Painting at San Francisco's Academy of Art University. Come on downtown to the Sausalito Center for the Arts. 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That's the Sausalito Landscape Festival at the Center for the Arts downtown. It runs through August 27th and will be open Wednesday to Sunday from 11 a.m. to 5 p.m. For more information, check out sausalitocenterforthearts.org.

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in Vermont. 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
3: Now it is time for Tide Tones PM, your afternoon tide report from Radio Sausalito. Your reporter is Greg Grunke. Today is Thursday, August 20th, 2026. A high tide of 3.4 feet will occur at 5.6 p.m., followed by a low tide of 0.9 feet at 1:31 a.m. tomorrow. The next high tide will be 4.1 feet at 9:18 a.m., followed by a low tide of 3.6 feet at 1:04 p.m. All tide data is for the Golden Gate, so compensate accordingly. Today's sunrise was 6:30. Sunset will be at 7:56, with darkness by 8:56. And there you have it, today's tide report for San Francisco Bay, brought to you by the Call of the Sea. Wishing you a good day.

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2: 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The Sausalito Landscape Festival celebrates the enduring tradition of landscape painting with a juried exhibition showcasing landscape, seascape, and cityscapes from California artists. Throughout August, visitors are invited to experience landscapes through the eyes of painters who capture the beauty, atmosphere, and changing light of these places that inspire them. The exhibition is curated by Carolyn Meyer, renowned artist and director of the School of Painting at San Francisco's Academy of Art University. 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That's the Sausalito Landscape Festival at the Center for the Arts downtown. It runs through August 27th and will be open Wednesday to Sunday from 11 a.m. to 5 p.m. For more information, check out sausalitocenterforthearts.org.

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0: Radio Sausalito thanks Gil Purcell for his generosity, which helps us continue to provide this important broadcast service to the people of Marin County. 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
1: The trombonist, composer, and arranger Melba Liston never wanted a solo and believed her legacy rested with her writing, and in particular, her four-decade-long collaboration with the pianist and composer Randy Weston that stands out as one of the great partnerships in jazz history. 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
2: 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The Sausalito Landscape Festival celebrates the enduring tradition of landscape painting with a juried exhibition showcasing landscape, seascape, and cityscapes from California artists. Throughout August, visitors are invited to experience landscapes through the eyes of painters who capture the beauty, atmosphere, and changing light of these places that inspire them. The exhibition is curated by Carolyn Meyer, renowned artist and director of the School of Painting at San Francisco's Academy of Art University. Come on downtown to the Sausalito Center for the Arts. 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That's the Sausalito Landscape Festival at the Center for the Arts downtown. It runs through August 27th and will be open Wednesday to Sunday from 11 a.m. to 5 p.m. For more information, check out sausalitocenterforthearts.org.

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1: The trombonist, composer, and arranger Melba Liston never wanted a solo and believed her legacy rested with her writing, and in particular, her four-decade-long collaboration with the pianist and composer Randy Weston, that stands out as one of the great partnerships in jazz history. Join me, Larry Slater, the Jazz MD, on Radio Sausalito's Jazz Connections as we explore the career of this singular musician. 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
2: 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Throughout August, visitors are invited to experience landscapes through the eyes of painters who capture the beauty, atmosphere, and changing light of these places that inspire them. The exhibition is curated by Carolyn Meyer, renowned artist and director of the School of Painting at San Francisco's Academy of Art University. Come on downtown to the Sausalito Center for the Arts. 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That's the Sausalito Landscape Festival at the Center for the Arts downtown. It runs through August 27th and will be open Wednesday to Sunday from 11 a.m. to 5 p.m. For more information, check out sausalitocenterforthearts.org.

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2: 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That's the Jazz and Blues by the Bay free concert series happening each Friday evening beginning June 5th from 6:30 to 8 p.m. at Gabrielson Park through September 25th. 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
3: 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This is Greg Grunke bringing you your morning Tide Tones report on Radio Sausalito. Today is Friday, August 21st, 2026. A low tide of 0.9 feet will occur at 1:31 a.m., followed by a high tide of 4.1 feet at 9:18 a.m. The next low tide will be 3.6 feet at 1:04 p.m., followed by a high tide of 5.5 feet at 6:55 p.m. The tide dead is for the Golden Gate, so compensate accordingly. Today's sunrise was at 6:31, sunset at 7:55, with darkness by 8:55. A nautical note, tomorrow is the San Francisco Yacht Club Belvedere Classic and Great San Francisco Schooner Race. It starts at 3 p.m. And there you have it, today's tide report for San Francisco Bay, brought to you by the Call of the Sea. Wishing you a good day.
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1: 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Here's a public service announcement from the City of Sausalito. 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
3: 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This is Greg Grunke bringing you your morning Tide Tones report on Radio Sausalito. Today is Friday, August 21st, 2026. A low tide of 0.9 feet will occur at 1:31 a.m., followed by a high tide of 4.1 feet at 9:18 a.m. The next low tide will be 3.6 feet at 1:04 p.m., followed by a high tide of 5.5 feet at 6:55 p.m. This tide dead is for the Golden Gate, so compensate accordingly. Today's sunrise was at 6:31, sunset at 7:55, with darkness by 8:55. A nautical note, tomorrow is the San Francisco Yacht Club Belvedere Classic and Great San Francisco Schooner Race. It starts at 3 p.m. And there you have it. Today's Tide Report for San Francisco Bay, brought to you by the Call of the Sea, wishing you a good day.

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1: 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Here's a public service announcement from Sausalito Center for the Arts. The Sausalito Landscape Festival celebrates the enduring tradition of landscape painting with a juried exhibition showcasing landscape, seascape, and cityscapes from California artists. Throughout August, visitors are invited to experience landscapes through the eyes of painters who capture the beauty, atmosphere, and changing light of these places that inspire them. The exhibition is curated by Carolyn Meyer, renowned artist and director of the School of Painting at San Francisco's Academy of Art University. Come on downtown to the Sausalito Center for the Arts. Admission is free and open to the public, 11 a.m. to 5 p.m. Wednesdays through Sundays. That's the Sausalito Landscape Festival at the Center for the Arts downtown. It runs through August 27th and will be open Wednesday to Sunday from 11 a.m. to 5 p.m. For more information, check out sausalitocenterforthearts.org.
3: 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This is Greg Grunke bringing you your morning Tide Tones report on Radio Sausalito. Today is Friday, August 21st, 2026. A low tide of 0.9 feet will occur at 1:31 a.m., followed by a high tide of 4.1 feet at 9:18 a.m. The next low tide will be 3.6 feet at 1:04 p.m., followed by a high tide of 5.5 feet at 6:55 p.m. This tide dead is for the Golden Gate, so compensate accordingly. Today's sunrise was at 6:31, sunset at 7:55, with darkness by 8:55. A nautical note, tomorrow is the San Francisco Yacht Club Belvedere Classic and Great San Francisco Schooner Race. It starts at 3 p.m. And there you have it, today's tide report for San Francisco Bay, brought to you by the Call of the Sea, wishing you a good day.

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Here's a public service announcement from the City of Sausalito. September 12th is Make a Difference Day in Sausalito, when community organizations and neighbors come together to lend a hand and care for the places we all share. 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That's Make a Difference Day, Sausalito's citywide day of volunteer service. 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
1: The trombonist, composer, and arranger Melba Liston never wanted a solo and believed her legacy rested with her writing, and in particular, her four-decade-long collaboration with the pianist and composer Randy Weston. This stands out as one of the great partnerships in jazz history. 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
3: 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This is Greg Grunke bringing you your morning Tide Tones report on Radio Sausalito. Today is Friday, August 21st, 2026. A low tide of 0.9 feet will occur at 1:31 a.m., followed by a high tide of 4.1 feet at 9:18 a.m. The next low tide will be 3.6 feet at 1:04 p.m., followed by a high tide of 5.5 feet at 6:55 p.m. This tide dead is for the Golden Gate, so compensate accordingly. Today's sunrise was at 6:31, sunset at 7:55, with darkness by 8:55. A nautical note, tomorrow is the San Francisco Yacht Club Belvedere Classic and Great San Francisco Schooner Race. It starts at 3 p.m. And there you have it. Today's Tide Report for San Francisco Bay, brought to you by the Call of the Sea. Wishing you a good day.
4: Here's a tune I'd like to dedicate to all the men in the house. All the men who at one time had a woman and lost her because something got in the way. How could you do it? How could you be so dumb, dumb? Didn't you know she's no fool? Didn't you want her to

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1: The trombonist, composer, and arranger Melba Liston never wanted a solo and believed her legacy rested with her writing, and in particular, her four-decade-long collaboration with the pianist and composer Randy Weston that stands out as one of the great partnerships in jazz history. 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
2: 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You'll experience the rich tapestry of our city on a guided walking tour that delves into its intriguing past and continues all the way to today's reputation as an artist colony and tourist destination. This 90-minute tour starts at the Ice House Museum, 780 Bridgeway in downtown Sausalito, the second and fourth Saturday each month from 10:30 a.m. to 12 p.m. Tickets are $20 and can be purchased in advance by visiting SausalitoHistoricalSociety.com. That's a Historical Society downtown walking tour happening the second and fourth Saturday each month from 10:30 a.m. to noon, leaving from the Ice House Museum at 780 Bridgeway in downtown Sausalito. 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
3: 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This is Greg Grunke bringing you your morning Tide Tones report on Radio Sausalito. Today is Friday, August 21st, 2026. A low tide of 0.9 feet will occur at 1:31 a.m., followed by a high tide of 4.1 feet at 9:18 a.m. The next low tide will be 3.6 feet at 1:04 p.m., followed by a high tide of 5.5 feet at 6:55 p.m. This tide dead is for the Golden Gate, so compensate accordingly. Today's sunrise was at 6:31, sunset at 7:55, with darkness by 8:55. A nautical note, tomorrow is the San Francisco Yacht Club Belvedere Classic and Great San Francisco Schooner Race. It starts at 3 p.m. And there you have it, today's tide report for San Francisco Bay, brought to you by the Call of the Sea. Wishing you a good day.

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1: 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Here's a public service announcement from the City of Sausalito. September 12th is Make a Difference Day in Sausalito, when community organizations and neighbors come together to lend a hand and care for the places we all share. 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
3: 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This is Greg Grunke bringing you your morning Tide Tones report on Radio Sausalito. Today is Friday, August 21st, 2026. A low tide of 0.9 feet will occur at 1:31 a.m., followed by a high tide of 4.1 feet at 9:18 a.m. The next low tide will be 3.6 feet at 1:04 p.m., followed by a high tide of 5.5 feet at 6:55 p.m. This tide dead is for the Golden Gate, so compensate accordingly. Today's sunrise was at 6:31, sunset at 7:55, with darkness by 8:55. A nautical note, tomorrow is the San Francisco Yacht Club Belvedere Classic and Great San Francisco Schooner Race. It starts at 3 p.m. And there you have it. Today's Tide Report for San Francisco Bay, brought to you by the Call of the Sea, wishing you a good day.

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1: The trombonist, composer, and arranger Melba Liston never wanted a solo and believed her legacy rested with her writing, and in particular, her four-decade-long collaboration with the pianist and composer Randy Weston, that stands out as one of the great partnerships in jazz history. Join me, Larry Slater, the Jazz MD, on Radio Sausalito's Jazz Connections as we explore the career of this singular musician. 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
2: 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September 12th is Make a Difference Day in Sausalito, when community organizations and neighbors come together to lend a hand and care for the places we all share. 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
1: The trombonist, composer, and arranger Melba Liston never wanted a solo and believed her legacy rested with her writing, and in particular, her four-decade-long collaboration with the pianist and composer Randy Weston. 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
2: 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This is Greg Grunke bringing you your morning Tide Tones report on Radio Sausalito. Today is Friday, August 21st, 2026. A low tide of 0.9 feet will occur at 1:31 a.m., followed by a high tide of 4.1 feet at 9:18 a.m. The next low tide will be 3.6 feet at 1:04 p.m., followed by a high tide of 5.5 feet at 6:55 p.m. This tide dead is for the Golden Gate, so compensate accordingly. Today's sunrise was at 6:31, sunset at 7:55, with darkness by 8:55. A nautical note, tomorrow is the San Francisco Yacht Club Belvedere Classic and Great San Francisco Schooner Race. It starts at 3 p.m. And there you have it. Today's Tide Report for San Francisco Bay, brought to you by the Call of the Sea, wishing you a good day.
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1: The trombonist, composer, and arranger Melba Liston never wanted a solo and believed her legacy rested with her writing, and in particular, her four-decade-long collaboration with the pianist and composer Randy Weston. This stands out as one of the great partnerships in jazz history. 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
2: 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That's the Historical Society Downtown Walking Tour happening the second and fourth Saturday each month from 10:30 a.m. to noon, leaving from the Ice House Museum at 780 Bridgeway in downtown Sausalito. 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
3: 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This is Greg Grunke bringing you your morning Tide Tones report on Radio Sausalito. Today is Friday, August 21st, 2026. A low tide of 0.9 feet will occur at 1:31 a.m., followed by a high tide of 4.1 feet at 9:18 a.m. The next low tide will be 3.6 feet at 1:04 p.m., followed by a high tide of 5.5 feet at 6:55 p.m. This tide dead is for the Golden Gate, so compensate accordingly. Today's sunrise was at 6:31, sunset at 7:55, with darkness by 8:55. A nautical note, tomorrow is the San Francisco Yacht Club Belvedere Classic and Great San Francisco Schooner Race. It starts at 3 p.m. And there you have it, today's tide report for San Francisco Bay, brought to you by the Call of the Sea. Wishing you a good day.

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1: The trombonist, composer, and arranger Melba Liston never wanted a solo and believed her legacy rested with her writing, and in particular, her four-decade-long collaboration with the pianist and composer Randy Weston. 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
2: 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That's the Jazz and Blues by the Bay free concert series happening each Friday evening beginning June 5th from 6:30 to 8 p.m. at Gabrielson Park through September 25th. 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
2: 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This is Greg Grunke bringing you your morning Tide Tones report on Radio Sausalito. Today is Friday, August 21st, 2026. A low tide of 0.9 feet will occur at 1:31 a.m., followed by a high tide of 4.1 feet at 9:18 a.m. The next low tide will be 3.6 feet at 1:04 p.m., followed by a high tide of 5.5 feet at 6:55 p.m. This tide dead is for the Golden Gate, so compensate accordingly. Today's sunrise was at 6:31, sunset at 7:55, with darkness by 8:55. A nautical note, tomorrow is the San Francisco Yacht Club Belvedere Classic and Great San Francisco Schooner Race. It starts at 3 p.m. And there you have it, today's tide report for San Francisco Bay, brought to you by the Call of the Sea. Wishing you a good day.

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1: The trombonist, composer, and arranger Melba Liston never wanted a solo and believed her legacy rested with her writing, and in particular, her four-decade-long collaboration with the pianist and composer Randy Weston. This stands out as one of the great partnerships in jazz history. 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
2: 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The Sausalito Landscape Festival celebrates the enduring tradition of landscape painting with a juried exhibition showcasing landscape, seascape, and cityscapes from California artists. Throughout August, visitors are invited to experience landscapes through the eyes of painters who capture the beauty, atmosphere, and changing light of these places that inspire them. The exhibition is curated by Carolyn Meyer, renowned artist and director of the School of Painting at San Francisco's Academy of Art University. Come on downtown to the Sausalito Center for the Arts. 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That's the Sausalito Landscape Festival at the Center for the Arts downtown. It runs through August 27th and will be open Wednesday to Sunday from 11 a.m. to 5 p.m. For more information, check out sausalitocenterforthearts.org.

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2: 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That's a Historical Society downtown walking tour happening the second and fourth Saturday each month from 10:30 a.m. to noon, leaving from the Ice House Museum at 780 Bridgeway in downtown Sausalito. 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
3: Good morning. This is Greg Grunke bringing you your morning Tide Tones report on Radio Sausalito. Today is Friday, August 21st, 2026. A low tide of 0.9 feet will occur at 1:31 a.m., followed by a high tide of 4.1 feet at 9:18 a.m. The next low tide will be 3.6 feet at 1:04 p.m., followed by a high tide of 5.5 feet at 6:55 p.m. This tide data is for the Golden Gate, so compensate accordingly. Today's sunrise was at 6:31, sunset at 7:55, with darkness by 8:55. A nautical note, tomorrow is the San Francisco Yacht Club Belvedere Classic and Great San Francisco Schooner Race. It starts at 3 p.m. And there you have it, today's Tide Report for San Francisco Bay, brought to you by the Call of the Sea, wishing you a good day.

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1: The trombonist, composer, and arranger Melba Liston never wanted a solo and believed her legacy rested with her writing, and in particular, her four-decade-long collaboration with the pianist and composer Randy Weston. This stands out as one of the great partnerships in jazz history. 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
0: Tune in for Local News Matters every Monday here on Radio Sausalito. Here's a public service announcement from Sausalito Center for the Arts. The Sausalito Landscape Festival celebrates the enduring tradition of landscape painting with a juried exhibition showcasing landscape, seascape, and cityscapes from California artists. Throughout August, visitors are invited to experience landscapes through the eyes of painters who capture the beauty, atmosphere, and changing light of these places that inspire them. The exhibition is curated by Carolyn Meyer, renowned artist and director of the School of Painting at San Francisco's Academy of Art University. Come on downtown to the Sausalito Center for the Arts. Admission is free and open to the public, 11 a.m. to 5 p.m., Wednesdays through Sundays. That's the Sausalito Landscape Festival at the Center for the Arts downtown. It runs through August 27th and will be open Wednesday to Sunday from 11 a.m. to 5 p.m. For more information, check out sausalitocenterforthearts.org.
2: 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This is Greg Grunke bringing you your morning Tide Tones report on Radio Sausalito. Today is Friday, August 21st, 2026. A low tide of 0.9 feet will occur at 1:31 a.m., followed by a high tide of 4.1 feet at 9:18 a.m. The next low tide will be 3.6 feet at 1:04 p.m., followed by a high tide of 5.5 feet at 6:55 p.m. This tide dead is for the Golden Gate, so compensate accordingly. Today's sunrise was at 6:31, sunset at 7:55, with darkness by 8:55. A nautical note, tomorrow is the San Francisco Yacht Club Belvedere Classic and Great San Francisco Schooner Race. It starts at 3 p.m. And there you have it, today's tide report for San Francisco Bay, brought to you by the Call of the Sea, wishing you a good day.

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to pray, for Gabe to find his home. Now all you sinners, gather round, I've got hot news, real low down. He found his home, that's everything. Sing

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1: The trombonist, composer, and arranger Melba Liston never wanted a solo and believed her legacy rested with her writing, and in particular, her four-decade-long collaboration with the pianist and composer Randy Weston. This stands out as one of the great partnerships in jazz history. 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
2: 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Today is Friday, August 21st, 2026. A low tide of 0.9 feet will occur at 1:31 a.m., followed by a high tide of 4.1 feet at 9:18 a.m. The next low tide will be 3.6 feet at 1:04 p.m., followed by a high tide of 5.5 feet at 6:55 p.m. This tide dead is for the Golden Gate, so compensate accordingly. Today's sunrise was at 6:31, sunset at 7:55, with darkness by 8:55. A nautical note, tomorrow is the San Francisco Yacht Club Belvedere Classic and Great San Francisco Schooner Race. It starts at 3 p.m. And there you have it, today's tide report for San Francisco Bay, brought to you by the Call of the Sea. Wishing you a good day.

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3: Hi, this is Leslie Katz with Bay City Beat, a roundup of arts and cultural events in the North Bay presented by Local News Matters and Bay City News. It's Friday, August 21st. I've got 7 events this week: storytelling in Mill Valley, street party in Tiburon, concerts in San Rafael, San Anselmo, Corte Madera, and Ross, and a country fair in Nicasio. Here we go. The Fly Story Slam, an ongoing series in Marin, similar to The Moth, in which people share personal stories based on a theme in front of a live audience, hosts its 26th show tonight. Fly, F-L-Y, stands for Factual Life Yarns, by the way. Themes of previous shows have been miracles, out of bounds, lost, and busted. Today's theme is It's Complicated. The event starts promptly at 7:30 p.m. at the Boomerang Lounge in Mill Valley. That's tonight. The Tiburon Chamber of Commerce is hosting its second Friday Night on Main event. It's a downtown celebration on Main Street featuring outdoor dining in the area's eateries as well as entertainment, including live music, games, a photo booth, and face painting. The fun runs from 5:30 to 8:30 tonight in Tiburon. Marin Wood Community Center in San Rafael closes its free summer music series with Late for the Train, a modern string band rooted in the rich traditions of Americana, bluegrass, folk, and Celtic music, with influences ranging from Ebbing Lou Harris and Bob Dylan to Bella Fleck, Abigail Washburn, Mandolin Orange, and Nickel Creek. The music runs from 6 to 8 tonight in Marin Wood Park at 775 Miller Creek Road in San Rafael. Let's check in with San Anselmo's Live on the Avenue free performance series. Today, it's Zydeco. 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The second Nicasio Country Fair takes place on Saturday. Presented by the Nicasio Volunteer Fire Department Ladies Auxiliary, the family-friendly festivities feature music by the Timweed Band, barbecue hot dogs and sausages, stands with homemade desserts and lemonade, shaved ice, beer and wine, a dunk tank, children's activities, a fire truck to climb on, a silent auction, vintage items for sale, many local vendors, and baby goats. The fair runs from 11 a.m. to 3 p.m. Saturday in the ball field in Nicasio's Town Square. Corte Madera summer concerts also are continuing this weekend. Americana and roots singer-songwriter Jackie Green, a jack-of-all-trades who can croon over soulful piano ballads and shred a bluesy guitar solo, like he did as the lead guitarist for the Black Crowes in 2013, he appears. The show runs from 5 to 6:30 p.m. Sunday in Town Park in Corte Madera. Finally, here's one for next week. The Marin Art and Garden Center closes its summer concert series with the Teen Rock Showcase, featuring local musicians. The headlining band is Red 40, an up-and-coming rock group. The lineup also includes Us & Company, an indie jazz fusion group, as well as the Battle of the Bands champion from San Anselmo. Tickets are about $23 general and $7 for students. The show is at 5:30 p.m. August 27th in Marin Art and Garden Center's Redwood Amphitheater in Ross. That's everything. Thanks so much for listening, and see you next time.

0: 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Here's a public service announcement from the city of Sausalito. September 12th is Make a Difference Day in Sausalito, when community organizations and neighbors come together to lend a hand and care for the places we all share. 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
1: 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This is Greg Grunke bringing you your morning Tide Tones report on Radio Sausalito. Today is Friday, August 21st, 2026. A low tide of 0.9 feet will occur at 1:31 a.m., followed by a high tide of 4.1 feet at 9:18 a.m. The next low tide will be 3.6 feet at 1:04 p.m., followed by a high tide of 5.5 feet at 6:55 p.m. This tide dead is for the Golden Gate, so compensate accordingly. Today's sunrise was at 6:31, sunset at 7:55, with darkness by 8:55. A nautical note, tomorrow is the San Francisco Yacht Club Belvedere Classic and Great San Francisco Schooner Race. It starts at 3 p.m. And there you have it, today's tide report for San Francisco Bay, brought to you by the Call of the Sea. Wishing you a good day.

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1: The trombonist, composer, and arranger Melba Liston never wanted a solo and believed her legacy rested with her writing, and in particular, her four-decade-long collaboration with the pianist and composer Randy Weston. This stands out as one of the great partnerships in jazz history. 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
2: 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You'll experience the rich tapestry of our city on a guided walking tour that delves into its intriguing past and continues all the way to today's reputation as an artist colony and tourist destination. This 90-minute tour starts at the Ice House Museum, 780 Bridgeway in downtown Sausalito, the second and fourth Saturday each month from 10:30 a.m. to 12 p.m. Tickets are $20 and can be purchased in advance by visiting SausalitoHistoricalSociety.com. That's a Historical Society downtown walking tour happening the second and fourth Saturday each month from 10:30 a.m. to noon, leaving from the Ice House Museum at 780 Bridgeway in downtown Sausalito. 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
1: The trombonist, composer, and arranger Melba Liston never wanted a solo and believed her legacy rested with her writing, and in particular, her four-decade-long collaboration with the pianist and composer Randy Weston that stands out as one of the great partnerships in jazz history. 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
3: 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This is Greg Grunke bringing you your morning Tide Tones report on Radio Sausalito. Today is Friday, August 21st, 2026. A low tide of 0.9 feet will occur at 1:31 a.m., followed by a high tide of 4.1 feet at 9:18 a.m. The next low tide will be 3.6 feet at 1:04 p.m., followed by a high tide of 5.5 feet at 6:55 p.m. This tide dead is for the Golden Gate, so compensate accordingly. Today's sunrise was at 6:31, sunset at 7:55, with darkness by 8:55. A nautical note, tomorrow is the San Francisco Yacht Club Belvedere Classic and Great San Francisco Schooner Race. It starts at 3 p.m. And there you have it, today's tide report for San Francisco Bay, brought to you by the Call of the Sea, wishing you a good day.

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ticket, ready to yell. Oh, mister, ring them bells. Mr. Jones, ring them bells. Oh, boy, the music swells. Yes, I like it. Lift up my head and yell. Oh, Mr. Jones, ring them bells. Rot it out, rot it out, rot it out, rot it out, rot it out, rot it out, rot it out, rot it out, rot it out, rot it out, rot it out, rot it out, rot it out, rot it out, rot it out, rot it out, rot it out, rot it out, rot it out, rot it out, rot it out, rot it out, rot it out, rot it out, rot it out, rot it out, rot it out, rot it out, rot it out, rot it out, rot it out, rot it out, rot it out, rot it out, rot it out, rot it out, rot it out, rot it out, rot it out, rot it out, rot it out, rot it out, rot it out, rot it out, rot it out, rot it out, rot it out, rot it out, rot it out, rot it out, rot it out, rot it out, rot it out, rot it out, rot it out, rot it out, rot it out, rot it out, rot it out, rot it out, rot it out, rot it out, rot it out, rot it out, rot it out, rot it out, rot it out, rot it out, rot it out, rot it out, rot it out, rot it out, rot it out, rot it out, rot it out, rot it out, rot it

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2: Good morning. This is Greg Grunke bringing you your morning Tide Tones report on Radio Sausalito. Today is Friday, August 21st, 2026. A low tide of 0.9 feet will occur at 1:31 a.m., followed by a high tide of 4.1 feet at 9:18 a.m. The next low tide will be 3.6 feet at 1:04 p.m., followed by a high tide of 5.5 feet at 6:55 p.m. This tide dead is for the Golden Gate, so compensate accordingly. Today's sunrise was at 6:31, sunset at 7:55, with darkness by 8:55. A nautical note, tomorrow is the San Francisco Yacht Club Belvedere Classic and Great San Francisco Schooner Race. It starts at 3 p.m. And there you have it, today's tide report for San Francisco Bay, brought to you by the Call of the Sea. Wishing you a good day.

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1: The trombonist, composer, and arranger Melba Liston never wanted a solo and believed her legacy rested with her writing, and in particular, her four-decade-long collaboration with the pianist and composer Randy Weston. This stands out as one of the great partnerships in jazz history. 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
2: 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The Sausalito Landscape Festival celebrates the enduring tradition of landscape painting with a juried exhibition showcasing landscape, seascape, and cityscapes from California artists. Throughout August, visitors are invited to experience landscapes through the eyes of painters who capture the beauty, atmosphere, and changing light of these places that inspire them. The exhibition is curated by Carolyn Meyer, renowned artist and director of the School of Painting at San Francisco's Academy of Art University. Come on downtown to the Sausalito Center for the Arts. 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That's the Sausalito Landscape Festival at the Center for the Arts downtown. It runs through August 27th and will be open Wednesday to Sunday from 11 a.m. to 5 p.m. For more information, check out sausalitocenterforthearts.org.

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1: 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Here's a public service announcement from Sausalito Center for the Arts. The Sausalito Landscape Festival celebrates the enduring tradition of landscape painting with a juried exhibition showcasing landscape, seascape, and cityscapes from California artists. Throughout August, visitors are invited to experience landscapes through the eyes of painters who capture the beauty, atmosphere, and changing light of these places that inspire them. The exhibition is curated by Carolyn Meyer, renowned artist and director of the School of Painting at San Francisco's Academy of Art University. Come on downtown to the Sausalito Center for the Arts. Admission is free and open to the public, 11 a.m. to 5 p.m., Wednesdays through Sundays. That's the Sausalito Landscape Festival at the Center for the Arts downtown. It runs through August 27th and will be open Wednesday to Sunday from 11 a.m. to 5 p.m. For more information, check out sausalitocenterforthearts.org.
2: 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This is Greg Grunke bringing you your morning Tide Tones report on Radio Sausalito. Today is Friday, August 21st, 2026. A low tide of 0.9 feet will occur at 1:31 a.m., followed by a high tide of 4.1 feet at 9:18 a.m. The next low tide will be 3.6 feet at 1:04 p.m., followed by a high tide of 5.5 feet at 6:55 p.m. This tide dead is for the Golden Gate, so compensate accordingly. Today's sunrise was at 6:31, sunset at 7:55, with darkness by 8:55. A nautical note, tomorrow is the San Francisco Yacht Club Belvedere Classic and Great San Francisco Schooner Race. It starts at 3 p.m. And there you have it, today's tide report for San Francisco Bay, brought to you by the Call of the Sea, wishing you a good day.

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1: 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Here's a public service announcement from the City of Sausalito. 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That's Make a Difference Day.

0: Sausalito's citywide day of volunteer service. 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
1: 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This is Greg Grunke bringing you your morning Tide Tones report on Radio Sausalito. Today is Friday, August 21st, 2026. A low tide of 0.9 feet will occur at 1:31 a.m., followed by a high tide of 4.1 feet at 9:18 a.m. The next low tide will be 3.6 feet at 1:04 p.m., followed by a high tide of 5.5 feet at 6:55 p.m. This tide dead is for the Golden Gate, so compensate accordingly. Today's sunrise was at 6:31, sunset at 7:55, with darkness by 8:55. A nautical note, tomorrow is the San Francisco Yacht Club Belvedere Classic and Great San Francisco Schooner Race. It starts at 3 p.m. And there you have it, today's tide report for San Francisco Bay, brought to you by the Call of the Sea. Wishing you a good day.

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2: 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That's a Historical Society downtown walking tour happening the second and fourth Saturday each month from 10:30 a.m. to noon, leaving from the Ice House Museum at 780 Bridgeway in downtown Sausalito. 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

Most anything for you, my love, I'd do most anything. I love you, baby, and I hope you feel the same. Well, let's go out tonight and celebrate. I got a party planned for you.

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1: 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Here's a public service announcement from the city of Sausalito. September 12th is Make a Difference Day in Sausalito, when community organizations and neighbors come together to lend a hand and care for the places we all share. 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
2: 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This is Greg Grunke bringing you your morning Tide Tones report on Radio Sausalito. Today is Friday, August 21st, 2026. A low tide of 0.9 feet will occur at 1:31 a.m., followed by a high tide of 4.1 feet at 9:18 a.m. The next low tide will be 3.6 feet at 1:04 p.m., followed by a high tide of 5.5 feet at 6:55 p.m. This tide dead is for the Golden Gate, so compensate accordingly. Today's sunrise was at 6:31, sunset at 7:55, with darkness by 8:55. A nautical note, tomorrow is the San Francisco Yacht Club Belvedere Classic and Great San Francisco Schooner Race. It starts at 3 p.m. And there you have it, today's tide report for San Francisco Bay, brought to you by the Call of the Sea. Wishing you a good day.

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This is Noah Griffin, founder and artistic director of the Cole Porter Society. 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

0: fly right. Straighten up and stay right. Straighten up and fly right. Cool down, Papa, don't you blow your top. Fly right.
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3: 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This is Greg Grunke bringing you your morning Tide Tones report on Radio Sausalito. Today is Friday, August 21st, 2026. A low tide of 0.9 feet will occur at 1:31 a.m., followed by a high tide of 4.1 feet at 9:18 a.m. The next low tide will be 3.6 feet at 1:04 p.m., followed by a high tide of 5.5 feet at 6:55 p.m. This tide dead is for the Golden Gate, so compensate accordingly. Today's sunrise was at 6:31, sunset at 7:55, with darkness by 8:55. A nautical note, tomorrow is the San Francisco Yacht Club Belvedere Classic and Great San Francisco Schooner Race. It starts at 3 p.m. And there you have it, today's Tide Report for San Francisco Bay, brought to you by the Call of the Sea. Wishing you a good day.

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2: 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That's the Jazz and Blues by the Bay free concert series happening each Friday evening beginning June 5th from 6:30 to 8 p.m. at Gabrielson Park through September 25th. 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

the highest peak, but it doesn't thrill me half as much as dancing cheek to cheek. Oh, I'd love to go out fishing in a river or a creek, but I don't enjoy it half as much as

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1: 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Here's a public service announcement from Sausalito Center for the Arts. The Sausalito Landscape Festival celebrates the enduring tradition of landscape painting with a juried exhibition showcasing landscape, seascape, and cityscapes from California artists. Throughout August, visitors are invited to experience landscapes through the eyes of painters who capture the beauty, atmosphere, and changing light of these places that inspire them. The exhibition is curated by Carolyn Meyer, renowned artist and director of the School of Painting at San Francisco's Academy of Art University. Come on downtown to the Sausalito Center for the Arts. Admission is free and open to the public, 11 a.m. to 5 p.m. Wednesdays through Sundays. That's the Sausalito Landscape Festival at the Center for the Arts downtown. It runs through August 27th and will be open Wednesday to Sunday from 11 a.m. to 5 p.m. For more information, check out sausalitocenterforthearts.org.
2: 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This is Greg Grunke bringing you your morning Tide Tones report on Radio Sausalito. Today is Friday, August 21st, 2026. A low tide of 0.9 feet will occur at 1:31 a.m., followed by a high tide of 4.1 feet at 9:18 a.m. The next low tide will be 3.6 feet at 1:04 p.m., followed by a high tide of 5.5 feet at 6:55 p.m. This tide dead is for the Golden Gate, so compensate accordingly. Today's sunrise was at 6:31, sunset at 7:55, with darkness by 8:55. A nautical note, tomorrow is the San Francisco Yacht Club Belvedere Classic and Great San Francisco Schooner Race. It starts at 3 p.m. And there you have it, today's tide report for San Francisco Bay, brought to you by the Call of the Sea, wishing you a good day.

She gets hungry for dinner at 8. She loves the theater, doesn't come late. She'd never bother with anyone.

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4: Hi, this is Leslie Katz with Bay City Beat, a roundup of arts and cultural events in the North Bay presented by Local News Matters and Bay City News. It's Friday, August 21st. I've got 7 events this week: storytelling in Mill Valley, street party in Tiburon, concerts in San Rafael, San Anselmo, Corte Madera, and Ross, and a country fair in Nicasio. Here we go. The Fly Story Slam, an ongoing series in Marin, similar to The Moth, in which people share personal stories based on a theme in front of a live audience, hosts its 26th show tonight. Fly, F-L-Y, stands for Factual Life Yarns, by the way. Themes of previous shows have been miracles, out of bounds, lost, and busted. Today's theme is It's Complicated. The event starts promptly at 7:30 p.m. at the Boomerang Lounge in Mill Valley. That's tonight. The Tiburon Chamber of Commerce is hosting its second Friday Night on Main event. It's a downtown celebration on Main Street featuring outdoor dining in the area's eateries, as well as entertainment, including live music, games, a photo booth, and face painting. The fun runs from 5:30 to 8:30 tonight in Tiburon. Marin Wood Community Center in San Rafael closes its free summer music series with Late for the Train, a modern string band rooted in the rich traditions of Americana, bluegrass, folk, and Celtic music, with influences ranging from Ebbing Lou Harris and Bob Dylan to Bella Fleck, Abigail Washburn, Mandolin Orange, and Nickel Creek. The music runs from 6 to 8 tonight in Marin Wood Park at 775 Miller Creek Road in San Rafael. 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On Saturday, it's the Youth Band Showcase in Town Hall Plaza, and Reckless Strangers playing Bay Area Gumbo, melding the likes of Bonnie Raitt, Boz Scaggs, Fleetwood Mac, Sly Stone, Tower of Power, and the Grateful Dead. 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The second Nicasio Country Fair takes place on Saturday. Presented by the Nicasio Volunteer Fire Department Ladies Auxiliary, the family-friendly festivities feature music by the Tim Weed Band, barbecue hot dogs and sausages, stands with homemade desserts and lemonade, shaved ice, beer and wine, a dunk tank, children's activities, a fire truck to climb on, a silent auction, vintage items for sale, many local vendors, and baby goats. The fair runs from 11 a.m. to 3 p.m. Saturday in the ball field in Nicasio's Town Square. Corte Madera Summer Concerts also are continuing this weekend. Americana and roots singer-songwriter Jackie Green, a jack-of-all-trades who can croon over soulful piano ballads and shred a bluesy guitar solo like he did as the lead guitarist for the Black Crowes in 2013, he appears. The show runs from 5 to 6:30 p.m. Sunday in Town Park in Corte Madera. Finally, here's one for next week. The Marin Art and Garden Center closes its summer concert series with the Teen Rock Showcase, featuring local musicians. The headlining band is Red 40, an up-and-coming rock group. The lineup also includes Us and Company, an indie jazz fusion group, as well as the Battle of the Bands champion from San Anselmo. Tickets are about $23 general and $7 for students. The show is at 5:30 p.m. August 27th in Marin Art and Garden Center's Redwood Amphitheater in Ross. That's everything. Thanks so much for listening, and see you next time.

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1: 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That's a Historical Society downtown walking tour happening the second and fourth Saturday each month from 10:30 a.m. to noon, leaving from the Ice House Museum at 780 Bridgeway in downtown Sausalito. 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
2: Good morning. This is Greg Grunke bringing you your morning Tide Tones report on Radio Sausalito. Today is Friday, August 21st, 2026. A low tide of 0.9 feet will occur at 1:31 a.m., followed by a high tide of 4.1 feet at 9:18 a.m. The next low tide will be 3.6 feet at 1:04 p.m., followed by a high tide of 5.5 feet at 6:55 p.m. The tide dead is for the Golden Gate, so compensate accordingly. Today's sunrise was at 6:31, sunset at 7:55, with darkness by 8:55. A nautical note, tomorrow is the San Francisco Yacht Club Belvedere Classic and Great San Francisco Schooner Race. It starts at 3 p.m. And there you have it, today's Tide Report for San Francisco Bay, brought to you by the Call of the Sea, wishing you a good day.

0: Hi, I'm Maurice Brown, and this is the title track of my new CD, Hip to Bop. 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
1: 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Here's a public service announcement from Sausalito Center for the Arts. The Sausalito Landscape Festival celebrates the enduring tradition of landscape painting with a juried exhibition showcasing landscape, seascape, and cityscapes from California artists. Throughout August, visitors are invited to experience landscapes through the eyes of painters who capture the beauty, atmosphere, and changing light of these places that inspire them. The exhibition is curated by Carolyn Meyer, renowned artist and director of the School of Painting at San Francisco's Academy of Art University. Come on downtown to the Sausalito Center for the Arts. Admission is free and open to the public, 11 a.m. to 5 p.m. Wednesdays through Sundays. That's the Sausalito Landscape Festival at the Center for the Arts downtown. It runs through August 27th and will be open Wednesday to Sunday from 11 a.m. to 5 p.m. For more information, check out sausalitocenterforthearts.org.

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1: The trombonist, composer, and arranger Melba Liston never wanted a solo and believed her legacy rested with her writing, and in particular, her four-decade-long collaboration with the pianist and composer Randy Weston. This stands out as one of the great partnerships in jazz history. 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
0: 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The Sausalito Landscape Festival celebrates the enduring tradition of landscape painting with a juried exhibition showcasing landscape, seascape, and cityscapes from California artists. Throughout August, visitors are invited to experience landscapes through the eyes of painters who capture the beauty, atmosphere, and changing light of these places that inspire them. The exhibition is curated by Carolyn Meyer, renowned artist and director of the School of Painting at San Francisco's Academy of Art University. Come on downtown to the Sausalito Center for the Arts. 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That's the Sausalito Landscape Festival at the Center for the Arts downtown. It runs through August 27th and will be open Wednesday to Sunday from 11 a.m. to 5 p.m. For more information, check out sausalitocenterforthearts.org.
2: 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Today is Friday, August 21st, 2026. A low tide of 0.9 feet will occur at 1:31 a.m., followed by a high tide of 4.1 feet at 9:18 a.m. The next low tide will be 3.6 feet at 1:04 p.m., followed by a high tide of 5.5 feet at 6:55 p.m. This tide data is for the Golden Gate, so compensate accordingly. Today's sunrise was at 6:31, sunset at 7:55, with darkness by 8:55. A nautical note, tomorrow is the San Francisco Yacht Club Belvedere Classic and Great San Francisco Schooner Race. It starts at 3 p.m. And there you have it, today's Tide Report for San Francisco Bay, brought to you by the Call of the Sea, wishing you a good day.

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3: Now it is time for Tide Tones PM, your afternoon tide report from Radio Sausalito. Your reporter is Greg Grunke. Today is Friday, August 21st, 2026. A low tide of 3.6 feet will occur at 1:04 p.m., followed by a high tide of 5.5 feet at 6:55 p.m. The next low tide will be 0.6 feet at 2:31 a.m. tomorrow, followed by a high tide of 4.4 feet at 10:11 a.m. All tide, that is, for the Golden Gate, so compensate accordingly. Today's sunrise was at 6:31.

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1: 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Here's a public service announcement from the City of Sausalito. September 12th is Make a Difference Day in Sausalito, when community organizations and neighbors come together to lend a hand and care for the places we all share. 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

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I'm proud that you're listening to Radio Sausalito. 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
1: 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Here's a public service announcement from the city of Sausalito. 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
3: Now it is time for Tide Tones PM, your afternoon tide report from Radio Sausalito. Your reporter is Greg Grunke. Today is Friday, August 21st, 2026. A low tide of 3.6 feet will occur at 1:04 p.m., followed by a high tide of 5.5 feet at 6:55 p.m. The next low tide will be 0.6 feet at 2:31 a.m. tomorrow, followed by a high tide of 4.4 feet at 10:11 a.m. All tide, that is, for the Golden Gate, so compensate accordingly. Today's sunrise was at 6:31. Sunset will be at 7:55, with darkness by 8:55. A nautical note, tomorrow is the San Francisco Yacht Club Belvedere Classic and Great San Francisco Schooner Race. It starts at 3 p.m. And there you have it, today's tide report for San Francisco Bay, brought to you by the Call of the Sea, wishing you a good day.

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3: 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Throughout August, visitors are invited to experience landscapes through the eyes of painters who capture the beauty, atmosphere, and changing light of these places that inspire them. The exhibition is curated by Carolyn Meyer, renowned artist and director of the School of Painting at San Francisco's Academy of Art University. 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That's the Sausalito Landscape Festival at the Center for the Arts downtown. It runs through August 27th and will be open Wednesday to Sunday from 11 a.m. to 5 p.m. For more information, check out sausalitocenterforthearts.org.
4: Now it is time for Tide Tones PM, your afternoon tide report from Radio Sausalito. Your reporter is Greg Grunke. Today is Friday, August 21st, 2026. A low tide of 3.6 feet will occur at 1:04 p.m., followed by a high tide of 5.5 feet at 6:55 p.m. The next low tide will be 0.6 feet at 2:31 a.m. tomorrow, followed by a high tide of 4.4 feet at 10:11 a.m. All tide data is for the Golden Gate, so compensate accordingly. Today's sunrise was at 6:31, sunset

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my attorney Bernie. He buys wine from the rare imported rack. That's 'cause Bernie is purist, not your polyester tourist. Bernie waves the glass around a while, then takes a sip and always sends it back. Bernie tells me what

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I admire any guy who knows his stuff. Sure, we blew a couple ventures with the counterfeit debentures. But you win a few, you lose a few, like Bernie says. You keep on hanging tough.

I met the sweetest thing just the other day. I insisted that she listen to what I had to say. She said she's in a hurry, so I pulled out a pen and I jotted down her number and I asked her right then, what you gonna do on Monday? What you gonna do on Tuesday? What you gonna do on Wednesday? Make love with you. What you gonna do on Thursday? What you gonna do on Friday? What you gonna do on Saturday? Make love with you. And on Sunday, I'm gonna cool it and give myself a rest. 'Cause when the weekday starts again, I wanna be at my very best. Now what you gonna

again, I'm going to be at my very best. Now what you going to do on Monday, Tuesday? What you going to do on Wednesday, Thursday? What you going to do on Friday, Saturday, Sunday? Make love with you. Monday.

My name is Kirk Lightsey. I'm proud that you're listening to Radio Sausalito. Enjoy.

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1: The trombonist, composer, and arranger Melba Liston never wanted a solo and believed her legacy rested with her writing, and in particular, her four-decade-long collaboration with the pianist and composer Randy Weston that stands out as one of the great partnerships in jazz history. 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
3: Now it is time for Tide Tones PM, your afternoon tide report from Radio Sausalito. Your reporter is Greg Grunke. Today is Friday, August 21st, 2026. A low tide of 3.6 feet will occur at 1:04 p.m., followed by a high tide of 5.5 feet at 6:55 p.m. The next low tide will be 0.6 feet at 2:31 a.m. tomorrow, followed by a high tide of 4.4 feet at 10:11 a.m. All tide, that is, for the Golden Gate, so compensate accordingly. Today's sunrise was at 6:31. Sunset will be at 7:55, with darkness by 8:55. A nautical note, tomorrow is the San Francisco Yacht Club Belvedere Classic and Great San Francisco Schooner Race. It starts at 3 p.m. And there you have it, today's tide report for San Francisco Bay, brought to you by the Call of the Sea, wishing you a good day.

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2: Now it is time for Tide Tones PM, your afternoon tide report from Radio Sausalito. Your reporter is Greg Grunke. Today is Friday, August 21st, 2026. A low tide of 3.6 feet will occur at 1:04 p.m., followed by a high tide of 5.5 feet at 6:55 p.m. The next low tide will be 0.6 feet at 2:31 a.m. tomorrow, followed by a high tide of 4.4 feet at 10:11 a.m. All tide, that is, for the Golden Gate, so compensate accordingly. Today's sunrise was at 6:31. Sunset will be at 7:55, with darkness by 8:55. A nautical note, tomorrow is the San Francisco Yacht Club Belvedere Classic and Great San Francisco Schooner Race. It starts at 3 p.m. And there you have it, today's tide report for San Francisco Bay, brought to you by the Call of the Sea, wishing you a good day.

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1: 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Here's a public service announcement from the city of Sausalito. September 12th is Make a Difference Day in Sausalito, when community organizations and neighbors come together to lend a hand and care for the places we all share. 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That's Make a Difference Day, Sausalito's citywide day of volunteer service. 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
1: The trombonist, composer, and arranger Melba Liston never wanted a solo and believed her legacy rested with her writing, and in particular, her four-decade-long collaboration with the pianist and composer Randy Weston. 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
3: Now it is time for Tide Tones PM, your afternoon tide report from Radio Sausalito. Your reporter is Greg Grunke. Today is Friday, August 21st, 2026. A low tide of 3.6 feet will occur at 1:04 p.m., followed by a high tide of 5.5 feet at 6:55 p.m. The next low tide will be 0.6 feet at 2:31 a.m. tomorrow, followed by a high tide of 4.4 feet at 10:11 a.m. All tide, that is, for the Golden Gate, so compensate accordingly. Today's sunrise was at 6:31. Sunset will be at 7:55, with darkness by 8:55. A nautical note, tomorrow is the San Francisco Yacht Club Belvedere Classic and Great San Francisco Schooner Race. It starts at 3 p.m. And there you have it, today's tide report for San Francisco Bay, brought to you by the Call of the Sea, wishing you a good day.

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A buzzer took a monkey for a ride in the air. The monkey thought that everything was on the square. The buzzer tried to throw the monkey off of his back, but the monkey grabbed his neck and said, "Now listen, Jack. Straighten up and fly right. Straighten up and fly right.

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Release your hold and I will set you free. 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Straighten up and fly right. 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

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Fly right.

0: 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Here's a public service announcement from Sausalito Center for the Arts. The Sausalito Landscape Festival celebrates the enduring tradition of landscape painting with a juried exhibition showcasing landscape, seascape, and cityscapes from California artists. Throughout August, visitors are invited to experience landscapes through the eyes of painters who capture the beauty, atmosphere, and changing light of these places that inspire them. The exhibition is curated by Carolyn Meyer, renowned artist and director of the School of Painting at San Francisco's Academy of Art University. Come on downtown to the Sausalito Center for the Arts. 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That's the Sausalito Landscape Festival at the Center for the Arts downtown. It runs through August 27th and will be open Wednesday to Sunday from 11 a.m. to 5 p.m. For more information, check out sausalitocenterforthearts.org.
1: 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Your reporter is Greg Grunke. Today is Friday, August 21st, 2026. A low tide of 3.6 feet will occur at 1:04 p.m., followed by a high tide of 5.5 feet at 6:55 p.m. The next low tide will be 0.6 feet at 2:31 a.m. tomorrow, followed by a high tide of 4.4 feet at 10:11 a.m. All tide data is for the Golden Gate, so compensate accordingly. Today's sunrise was at 6:31, sunset will be at 7:55, with darkness by 8:55. A nautical note, tomorrow is the San Francisco Yacht Club Belvedere Classic and Great San Francisco Schooner Race. It starts at 3 p.m. And there you have it, today's tide report for San Francisco Bay, brought to you by the Call of the Sea, wishing you a good day.

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1: The trombonist, composer, and arranger Melba Liston never wanted a solo and believed her legacy rested with her writing, and in particular, her four-decade-long collaboration with the pianist and composer Randy Weston. This stands out as one of the great partnerships in jazz history. 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
2: 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The exhibition is curated by Carolyn Meyer, renowned artist and director of the School of Painting at San Francisco's Academy of Art University. 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That's the Sausalito Landscape Festival at the Center for the Arts downtown. It runs through August 27th and will be open Wednesday to Sunday from 11 a.m. to 5 p.m. For more information, check out sausalitocenterforthearts.org.
3: Now it is time for Tide Tones PM, your afternoon tide report from Radio Sausalito. Your reporter is Greg Grunke. Today is Friday, August 21st, 2026. A low tide of 3.6 feet will occur at 1:04 p.m., followed by a high tide of 5.5 feet at 6:55 p.m. The next low tide will be 0.6 feet at 2:31 a.m. tomorrow, followed by a high tide of 4.4 feet at 10:11 a.m. All tide, that is, for the Golden Gate, so compensate accordingly. Today's sunrise was at 6:31, sunset will be at 7:55, with darkness by 8:55. A nautical note, tomorrow is the San Francisco Yacht Club Belvedere Classic and Great San Francisco Schooner Race. It starts at 3 p.m. And there you have it, today's tide report for San Francisco Bay, brought to you by the Call of the Sea, wishing you a good day.

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3: 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It's Friday, August 21st. I've got